Hello again and welcome to another flashback to the 60s, that magical decade that changed the course of history. We go from Liverpool to Los Angeles, from the Beatles to the Beach Boys, and you'll hear it all and more.

And on today's program, we'll go where no man has gone before. There's a few Gerry Anderson Thunderbirds commercials, and we review the 1963 UK Great Train Robbery. All this and a lot more coming up.

0: Well, we'll play that for Christine at 103 The Eye in the UK, one of the affiliates that take the program from 1966. That's The Magic Rockin' Horse by Pinkerton's Assorted Colours.
1: Nasty Springfield.
0: And her lower register makes her ideal for songs based on human emotions. From the brilliant Dusty in Memphis album, the 1969 song, I Can't Make It Alone.

Oh, do you remember the Wildwood days? Bobby Rydell, number 17 on Billboard, and number 14 in Australia, from 1963. And coming up on Flashback to the 60s, we'll go where no man has been.

0: former Shadow Group members Jet Harris and Tony Meehan. Their first number one in the UK, Diamonds, from 1963.
1: Well, doggy.

0: Space, the final frontier. These are the voyages of the starship Enterprise. Its five-year mission, to explore strange new worlds, to seek out new life and new civilizations, to boldly go where no man has gone before.
1: Created by Gene Roddenberry, Star Trek began on NBC in 1966. It starred William Shatner as Captain Kirk and Leonard Nimoy as Dr. Spock, and it very quickly became a worldwide phenomenon and one of the highest-grossing franchises of all time. Creator Roddenberry chose the actor to play Dr. Spock. So how long did it take him? Here's Leonard Nimoy.
2: It took about 5 minutes. I had acted in an episode of a series called The Lieutenant that was produced by Gene Roddenberry. A week or two later, my agent called me and said, Gene Roddenberry has now seen the show. I guess he came back in town and saw the footage. He's interested in you for a science fiction pilot that he's going to produce sometime in the future. I put that on the back burner because he's going to produce a pilot. You might be cast in it. It might be sold and it might go on the air. You know, it's all those maybes. So I was sophisticated enough by then not to get too excited. But sure enough, about 3 or 4 weeks later, maybe a month or so, my agent called me again and said he wants to see some other footage on you to find out what your range is. So we sent him a performance that I had done in a Dr. Kildare episode. And the word came back, it was very flattering. He said, I remember seeing that and being impressed by it, but I had no idea it was the same actor. The range was so different, the performance was so different. Come in and see us. And I went to meet him for the first time. And he took me around to the various, and he said, come with me. And he walked me through the various departments. He showed me where they were making the props. He showed me where the sets were being designed, the design for the Enterprise, the ship. And I realized that he was selling me on this job. So, and that's the way it happened. He said, character with pointed ears, and that set me back a bit. I had to think about that one. The script was very good. Very good. I didn't quite understand how it was going to work as a television show because it was so unique. It was really quite special. But it was a very intelligent script. It had layers of ideas in it that you didn't often get in television. The story was thoughtful, unusual, somewhat erotic, but not easily identified as a science fiction television episode.
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0: The Spats from 1964 with Gated Tails and Monkey Ribs.
1: The great train robbery of 1963 was the biggest haul ever taken in Britain at the time. A Royal Mail van was stopped by a faked red track signal at a secluded spot in Buckinghamshire. And in merely 20 minutes, the gang took 120 mail bags holding £2.5 million in banknotes, which were on their way to being destroyed. They left few clues for the police, who found one brown glove used to block out a green light and four large torch batteries which lit up the red stop signal. Not far away, the now notorious Leatherslade farm had been hired, in which the gang counted and divided the sacks of money. The flying squad was brought in to assist officers from London and Buckinghamshire. And a sophisticated police operation led to the eventual capture of many gang members.

0: Number two in album sales for Meet the Searchers from 1963 for the Liverpool group and Farmer John.
1: The 60s. And the beat goes on and on and on.
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3: It's Monday, the 15th of June, 2026. 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You could be tempted to make a major purchase. Seek advice first. Gemini. After a day at the grindstone, look for some light-hearted fun tonight. Cancer. A reminder of the beauty of nature should lift you out of any slump you may be feeling. Leo, a short break away could be on the cards. Virgo, selflessly helping out around the home will work wonders for your relationship. Libra, changes are afoot to systems and the way things are run. Scorpio, your problem-solving skills are likely to be rewarded. Sagittarius, be careful whose toes you inadvertently step on. Capricorn. Someone could be trying to get a reaction by pushing your buttons. Don't play their game. Aquarius. Your focus will be on health and you'll need to call on all your willpower. 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And that's today's horoscope.
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0: 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It's every Friday between 9 and 11 o'clock in the morning. I do hope you can join me if you like your music from the last 5 decades and a couple of little interesting features as well. 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
3: There is some scheduled roadwork on the Cobb Highway, Hay, just opposite the sunset viewing area from Monday the 15th of June until Wednesday the 17th of June. The scheduled impact is weekdays, 6 a.m. until 6 p.m. and it's affecting the traffic in both directions. You will need to reduce the speed to 40 kilometres and check signage around the area. Alternating stop and slow traffic conditions will be in place to allow motorists to pass in one direction at a time. Traffic controllers will be on site to direct motorists. That comes to you from Transport for New South Wales.
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It was released on Parkway Records. Yvonne Baker, she enjoyed cult status among Northern Soul fans. You Didn't Have to Say a Word, from 1966.

0: It was the last song Phil Spector produced for the Righteous Brothers, number 5 on Billboard from 1965, Ebb Tide by the Righteous Brothers.
1: It's 4 days now since the first 2 coaches of the night mail train from Glasgow were stopped on this bridge, and £2.5 million were unloaded, brought down that embankment, and loaded onto a lorry standing where that van is standing now. Now, no one knows where that lorry went after that. At first, it was thought it might have gone through this tunnel and off to the M1, about 10 miles away. There, it could have had a quick getaway to London or to Birmingham. There were other theories that it may have been loaded onto a plane. There were reports that a plane had landed here soon after the raid took place, but these have not been confirmed. There have even been theories that they made their getaway on the canal that runs a mile or so away. But today, all these reports were scotched by an announcement by the police that they believe the money was not merely still in this country, but still within 30 miles of the scene of the crime. The insurance assessors in the city, who have offered a reward of £250,000 for information leading to the arrest of the bandits. Now, all this information has got to be sifted, of course. And today we've had no further information as to where the lead might be taking the police to. Naturally, if they have any information, they're keeping it to themselves.
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1: You'll love these honey sweet puffs of wheat.
0: Don't be left behind. Kellogg's Sugar Smacks are go. F-A-B.

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Anywhere, everywhere, everybody asks for and drinks Pepsi-Cola for its swingin' taste. Pepsi's what's going on, and you know it. 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

0: flashback?
1: No.
2: No, you can only see their eyes. They all look the same to me.
0: Did any of them speak to you?
2: Yes, three of them.
0: What did they say?
2: Oh, the only thing they did was threaten me. One man kept wiping the blood from out of my eyes. And afterwards, one of the men, when I was lying on the grass, he said, if you hadn't a grapple with me, I wouldn't have hit you.
0: But you felt you had to.
2: Well, I wanted to save my train, if possible. I thought there was only two bandits. And now, of course, they're no different.
0: How many do you think now that there were?
2: Oh, it's imagined about 20. They were everywhere.
0: They didn't speak to each other?
2: No. No, it was like an army manoeuvre. Everybody knew the positions.
0: Well planned.
2: Oh, yes, it must have been timed to the second, but I think there's railway men involved in it. The way the coaches off. Put the vacuum pipe on the stopper again.
0: They did it in an expert way.
2: Yes, it must have been railway men.
3: The poor man Jack Mills was the train driver, bashed severely from the great train robbers in 1963, and suddenly he was all alone.

written by Van McCoy, number 13 on the Billboard R&B for the Chicago soul artist Walter Jackson. And Suddenly I'm All Alone. And suddenly we're out of time. 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
2: Air news this hour, I'm Steve Vischer. Well, a busy morning ahead for the federal government, with new opinion polls showing voters prefer Pauline Hanson as Prime Minister, and an inquiry into Labor's tax changes gets underway. More from Michael Packie.
3: One Nation's Fire the Liar campaign has raised about $4 million since last week, as the latest Resolve poll not only shows the minor party continuing its lead over Labor and the Coalition, its leader, Pauline Hanson, is now preferred Prime Minister over Anthony Albanese. One Nation began its campaign to highlight Labor's broken election promises on capital gains tax and negative gearing. A parliamentary inquiry into the changes will start today, amid growing concern the adjustments could damage investment. The government argues they'll make the tax system fairer. Michael Packie reporting.
2: Meanwhile, latest estimates suggest tobacco excise won't cover the cost of healthcare for smokers this year. News Corp reports this morning around $6.8 billion is spent each year on healthcare for this cohort of the community, while Treasury estimates it will only receive around $4 billion in excise from tobacco taxes this financial year. This is trade in illegal tobacco products continues to rise. Turning overseas, and there's been progress today on the latest Iran-US peace deal, with both the US president and mediators in Pakistan saying an agreement has been made. Donald Trump says a peace deal is confirmed, while Pakistan says an agreement has been finalised with an immediate and permanent termination of all military operations on all fronts. So far, however, there's been no comment from Iran. Well, Queensland police have charged a male nurse with a dozen offences following an investigation into alleged indecent treatment of children. More from Lachlan Gray.
4: Detectives from the Gold Coast Child Protection and Investigation Unit arrested the Robina man last night following an extensive investigation into his alleged offending. The 58-year-old is accused of using his position as a nurse to offend against six teenage girls between November 2020 and May 2024. He's been charged with six counts of stalking, two counts of indecent treatment of a child, and one count each of sexual assault, abuse of office, and the possession and creation of child exploitation material. He's been refused bail and will appear in court today. Anyone with further information is asked to contact police. Lachlan Gray reporting.
2: Well, Australian dads and father figures are being encouraged to embrace simple conversations that support their own and their family's well-being this Men's Health Week. Research shows men account for three-quarters of suicides and are less likely to seek help when they're struggling, particularly in Indigenous, regional and remote communities. However, Dr. Alan Ralph from the group Triple P Parenting says opening up to friends, family and loved ones can help lead to more positive outcomes.
5: While increasing financial and work pressures are adding to the emotional strain on families, many men still feel expected to just get on with it and not talk about stress or mental health. But this can lead to isolation or bottling things up, and that can adversely affect how dads engage with and support their children.
2: And turning briefly to finance, and the All Ords opened a short time ago at 9,006. Oil is trading at $87.33 US per barrel, and one Australian dollar is buying 70.8 US cents and 52.6 British pence. This is Air News. World Cup news first up, and Australia is now equal top of its group ahead of Saturday morning's clash with the United States. Socceroos coach Tony Popovich says now that teams are aware of the quality they have, they need to keep working hard.
6: Maybe the perception changes slightly because we've beaten Turkey, so maybe that changes slightly, but we still got a lot of work to do, and we've got to move on to the US game.
2: Turning to Formula One, and it's a Ferrari victory in Barcelona. Here's Air Sports' Paul Walsh.
7: Seven times drivers' champion Lewis Hamilton has turned back the clock to greet the checkered flag at the Barcelona Formula One Motor Racing Grand Prix. It was, in fact, an all-British podium, with Hamilton coming in first, George Russell second, and Lando Norris third. It has been a long time between visits to the top of the podium for the 41-year-old, who moved to the Ferrari garage in 2025, had an indifferent year first up, but has worked hard to re-establish himself as a genuine force in the sport.
8: I watched Ferrari have all that success when I was younger, watching it on TV. And as I've been racing here, I'd always watch the screens and wonder what it would be like to win in that car, and it's come.
7: current Drivers' Championship leader Kimi Antonelli failed to finish the race, while McLaren's Oscar Piastri was able to advance two places from his grid position to come in fifth.
2: And the countdown is on to State of Origin Game 2. Queensland will be training at Melbourne's Amy Park today, ahead of Wednesday night's Blockbuster Clash at the MCG. Australian Independent Radio News.
9: This weather report is brought to you by Robertson's Bakery, located in the heart of Hay. Open Monday to Saturday from 6:30 a.m. until 3:30 p.m. Sunday 7 a.m. until 2 p.m.
10: A good morning. We're looking at a top of a 21 today in Hay, with a possible shower or two. The winds are northeasterly, 15 to 25 kilometres per hour. They'll then start to become light as we head through the afternoon. Let's have a look and see what's happening across the Riverina. 18 in Wagga and Danny, 20 for Griffith, 21 for Bulligal, 19 for Maud, Balranald and Berubin, and over to the Murray, Albury, Wodonga, 17 for you. Have a great morning.
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1: The Hay Rodeo Annual General Meeting is happening on Saturday the 27th of June at 10 a.m. at the Hay Showgrounds. 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
1: It's Monday, the 15th of June, 2026. Aries. You'll save so much time if you concentrate on doing it right the first time. Taurus. You could be tempted to make a major purchase. Seek advice first. Gemini. After a day at the grindstone, look for some light-hearted fun tonight. Cancer. A reminder of the beauty of nature should lift you out of any slump you may be feeling. Leo. A short break away could be on the cards. Virgo. Selflessly helping out around the home will work wonders for your relationship. Libra. Changes are afoot to systems and the way things are run. Scorpio. Your problem-solving skills are likely to be rewarded. Sagittarius. Be careful whose toes you inadvertently step on. Capricorn. Someone could be trying to get a reaction by pushing your buttons. Don't play their game. Aquarius. Your focus will be on health and you'll need to call on all your willpower. Pisces. You need to keep your wits about you as someone is out to rock the boat. And that's today's horoscope.
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4: Air News This Hour, I'm Steve Vischer. Peak business groups claim the federal government's recently announced tax changes will drive down productivity by making investment less attractive. A snap inquiry into Labor's bill to overhaul capital gains tax and negative gearing has gotten underway this morning in Canberra. Innes Willicks is the CEO at the Australian Industry Group and says he hopes today they receive a fair hearing.
5: What businesses are saying to us, local businesses here in Australia, in Melbourne, Victoria, are saying, well, we'll just sort of, you know, pull the reins on those investments we were maybe going to make or looking to make or plan to make until we see what's resolved here.
4: Iran has confirmed a peace deal has now been reached with the United States to end the war and to reopen the Strait of Hormuz. The agreement is understood to include an immediate ceasefire on all fronts of the Middle East conflict, including in Lebanon. The BBC's Joe Inwood reports.
6: Getting to this point has taken weeks of careful negotiation, with Pakistani mediators balancing the competing, conflicting demands of Tehran and Washington. In the end, they seem to have managed to get both sides to agree to the same deal, reopening the Strait of Hormuz, lifting the US blockade, and ending the fighting, including in Lebanon. What's interesting about the brief statement put out by Pakistan's prime minister is that it makes no direct mention of Israel or Hezbollah. But getting them to go along with this deal, which will be signed on Friday, is vital if it is to last.
4: Meanwhile, a report claims China's capacity to target the Australian mainland with ballistic missiles will grow substantially across the next decade. More from Lee Harrison.
7: Research by the Lowy Institute claims China's defence spending will reach $977 billion US dollars by 2035. Spokesperson Sam Roggeveen says China is aiming to build a world-class military that can fight and win.
8: Those capabilities are growing, and we got a taste of it last year, of course, when the Chinese naval flotilla circumnavigated Australia, and we should expect more of that, and we should expect its capabilities to grow.
4: Back home, and a shark cull is not being ruled out by the New South Wales government following critical injuries to a woman at a beach in Sydney's east. Dusty Fitzpatrick reports.
9: A 35-year-old woman was bitten by a shark while swimming between the flags at Coogee Beach. She's in a critical but stable condition in hospital after the attack. A ban on shark-spotting drones at the beach, which is in place due to airline flight paths, has been temporarily lifted. Surf Life Saving New South Wales believes the ban should be permanently scrapped to help improve swimmer safety. Agriculture Minister Tara Moriarty isn't ruling out a shark cull, declaring nothing is off the the table to manage the ocean predators. A community event will be held at Coogee tonight for locals seeking support.
4: Monash University has launched a new clinical trial to investigate whether psilocybin, the active compound found in magic mushrooms, can treat the symptoms of concussion. Professor Terence O'Brien is a neurologist at Melbourne's Alfred Hospital, and he says early work has been encouraging.
10: Our group has been really interested in the biological aspects and have been studying this in the lab and have shown that it has also a whole a variety of benefits to help brain recovery after brain injury in experimental models.
4: And turning to finance briefly, and the Dow Jones closed up 930 points at 50,849, and one Australian dollar is currently buying 70.8 US cents. This is Air News. AFL first up, and St Kilda have bounced back from last week's last-minute loss to Sydney with an impressive 8-point win in a tight clash with the Giants this time. Liam Ryan was the standout, booting 6 goals. And Cooper Sharman, who bagged 4 for himself, says the Saints are optimistic for the rest of the season, with the club not leaving Victoria again for the rest of the year.
11: And it's been really promising. We pushed some sides to the final minute, I suppose, in Freo, Brisbane, Sydney, away from home. So we've got a long stretch, all our games in Victoria for the back half of the year. So we're really excited on what we can do for this next 8 games, I think it might be, 8 or 9 games.
4: To NRL, and the West Tigers have bounced back from last week's dreadful showing against the Panthers, coming from behind to beat the Gold Coast Titans 36-28. Coach Benji Marshall says it was an up-and-down afternoon.
12: And to be fair, there's a lot I didn't like today, but got 2 points, that's the biggest thing, and there's so many good things to take away from it too.
4: And turning to tennis, and it was an unexpected loss for Australia's highest-ranked player. Air Sports' Paul Walsh has all the details.
13: Australia's Alex de Minaur has failed at the final hurdle at the Liebema Open in the Netherlands, going down to the world number 76 Kamil Maciek from Poland 3-6, 6-2, 7-6. Once again, it was a slow start from the Demon, dropping the first set, then having to play catch-up after that. Statistically, both players were even, but it was the 30-year-old who held his nerve in the tight third set to claim his first ATP 250 title. Paul Walsh for Air Sport.
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15: Welcome to The World on Monday the 15th of June. I'm Arthur Stevens from Australian Independent Radio News. In a dramatic movement in the last 24 hours, British armed forces have seized a sanctioned Russian Shadow Fleet oil tanker in the English Channel, the first time the UK has led such an operation to disrupt the oil revenue funding Russia's war in Ukraine. Royal Marines and National Crime Agency officers boarded the Smirtos, a tanker carrying more than 100,000 tonnes of Russian crude, in a six-hour operation. The vessel's now anchored off the Dorset coast. British Prime Minister Sir Keir Starmer says he personally ordered the interception, but the opposition has questioned why dozens of Shadow Fleet vessels were allowed to pass through British waters in recent months. Stephanie Baker is a senior writer at Bloomberg News and author of Punishing Putin.
16: I think it is significant. It's the first time the UK has actually taken action. They have sanctioned hundreds of these tankers, but have not moved to enforce any of the sanctions. And this is the first time since in March, Keir Starmer outlined that they had discovered that they had a legal basis to actually board and detain ships in violation of sanctions law. I think the real question here is, why didn't they do it earlier? That announcement came in March. We expected some action.
15: Keir Starmer said the operation delivered yet another blow to Russia and reminds those fueling Putin's war in Ukraine that they cannot hide. Ukraine has welcomed the interception of the vessel, viewing it as a blow to the Kremlin's war machine. In the Middle East, U.S. President Trump has rebuked Israel's prime minister over a strike on Beirut, but says he still expects a memorandum with Iran to be signed. The signing of the memorandum is expected to kick off 60 more days of negotiation on ending the war. U.S. and Iranian officials have issued conflicting messages on the terms of the potential agreement, and hardliners are voicing dissent in Iran. Israel has reacted to the comments from Trump, and Oren Lieberman has this update with thanks to CNN.
17: Well, Prime Minister Benjamin Netanyahu isn't going to openly come out against President Donald Trump as he's pushing this deal. In fact, if I'm not mistaken, the only thing Netanyahu has said today about Trump is simply wishing him happy birthday on social media. There is clearly here an effort, certainly by Netanyahu, to make the relationship with Trump seem as positive as possible and that they're on the same page. But there is very clearly a divide here when it comes to Iran and when it comes to Lebanon. Trump is very much pushing for this agreement between the U.S. and Iran, effectively claiming that it's going to solve, you know, Middle East peace and solve the problems with between Israel and Hezbollah and the ongoing fighting there. But Netanyahu and I think other Israeli officials are deeply skeptical of not only what's in the agreement itself. We don't know, and it's possible that Netanyahu doesn't know, but also Iran's intents behind the agreement. Israel has long been skeptical, not believing that Iran was negotiating in good faith. And so you see, in terms of these ongoing talks between Netanyahu and Trump, this growing disagreement on where this is all headed and how to handle the situation. Israel struck Beirut earlier today after Hezbollah drones crossed into northern Israel. That was a red line that both Netanyahu and his defense minister had drawn and demanded by the public here. And yet you see Trump criticizing for it. I think it's also worth pointing out that it's difficult to imagine any other president, Republican or Democrat, calling attacks on Israel by a U.S.-designated terrorist organization sponsored by the world's leading state sponsor of terrorism, quote, very small and meaningless. But that just shows you how Trump views all of this and what his goal is. He wants that agreement.
15: As a side issue in the Middle East, families of Indian sailors who died after a U.S. military missile strike on commercial vessels in the Gulf of Oman are demanding an investigation. Three Indian seafarers were killed and 21 others were evacuated after a Palau-flagged oil tanker was hit for allegedly not following the U.S. military's orders. Ishan Gogh reports from New Delhi.
18: Father of an Indian sailor who was on the MT Setebello says he wants the government to investigate the circumstances that led to the death of three Indian crew members. U.S. Central Command confirmed that it carried out precision strikes on the vessel's engine room after the ship allegedly failed to follow U.S. military's orders, while Washington's blockade of the Strait of Hormuz continues. Family of one of the dead sailors says the ship's captain's role must also be investigated, arguing that the ship should not have been sailing in risky waters in the first place. The Indian government says it has lodged a strong protest with the U.S. and called for an end to hostilities in the Gulf region, but critics are accusing the government of taking a weak stance and not doing enough to protect Indians stuck in the war-torn region. Ishan Garg, New Delhi.
15: In European politics, Switzerland went to the polls overnight to vote on whether to cap its population at 10 million people in a referendum that some have likened to a Swiss Brexit, alarming many businesses who feared an economic blow should the proposal succeed. Reuters' Fiona Jones reports.
19: At a luxury lakeside hotel near Zurich, manager Martin von Moos is concerned. Switzerland is readying for a pivotal vote, whether to cap its population at 10 million people. Sunday's referendum, which has been likened by some to a Swiss Brexit, has alarmed businesses who fear an economic blow should the proposal succeed. There's concern it could damage relations with the European Union, Switzerland's biggest export market, and limit access to skilled labour.
20: In Switzerland, for example, over 50% of our hotel staff are foreign nationals. If we no longer have access to these skilled workers, it would be very difficult to continue operating the hotel and restaurant industry in Switzerland at the current level.
19: Meanwhile, backers of the cap, championed by the right-wing Swiss People's Party, say an expanding population is straining housing and infrastructure, like public transport. The population grew to 9.1 million by the end of 2025, up almost 2 million from 2002, when free movement between Switzerland and the EU was introduced. SVP lawmaker Ivan Pahud said the cap would protect the country.
21: We're not going to eliminate traffic jams overnight. But this will allow us to adapt road and rail infrastructure and build housing. But not at a pace that would ultimately prevent us from absorbing this massive influx of people.
19: On the other side, however, Green Party lawmaker Delphine Klopfenstein describes the move as extremely dangerous and utterly xenophobic. Business critics point to the damage they say the population cap could inflict on one of Europe's most resilient economies, Many argue a host of newcomers have been entrepreneurs who developed the Swiss economy, citing companies such as Nestle and Swatch, who've been founded wholly or partially by foreigners. The issue seems finely balanced, with the most recent poll showing 47% in favour and 52% against.
15: Just updating that, results show nearly 55% of participants voted against and 45% voted for the population cap, with a turnout of 60% of the population. Welcoming the no vote, Switzerland's Justice Minister Beat Jans said it was a sign of stability, openness and reliability. Now, still in Switzerland, and thousands of protesters have rallied in Geneva overnight under a heavy police presence ahead of the G7 summit in Evian in neighbouring France, amid fears of a repeat of the violence that marked a similar summit in 2003. The No G7 coalition of more than 60 associations, unions and left-wing groups aimed to denounce fascism and imperialism. The demonstration took place the day before the group of seven leaders start their three-day annual gathering today. In America, a plane carrying passengers for skydiving has crashed in Missouri, south of Kansas City, killing all 12 people aboard. The crash happened near the Butler Memorial Airport. Authorities said the plane was taking people up to skydive. Emergency responders got the call that the plane was down and engulfed in fire.
0: Today at 11:30 this morning, when a plane crashed on the property of the airport, we are treating that as a mass casualty. We want to be very clear, this is not a commercial airliner that has crashed. It's a local airplane that took off from our local airport. It's been here. It's not something that travels. It's not a commercial airline, and that's important to know. So right now, it's early on. I know you guys have been here for a couple hours. Not a whole lot of questions I can answer as to it's still an investigation. The investigation is going to be handled by the NTSB and the FAA. Who the FAA is here on scene, the NTSB is not yet. We're still trying to identify family and make notifications, and so we're going to be respectful of that.
15: In another aviation incident, this time in Brazil, two helicopters have collided over Rio de Janeiro and crashed in the city's western zone, killing all six people aboard. Rio de Janeiro's military fire department said one of the helicopters crashed on the parking lot of a car dealership, where several electric vehicles were parked, igniting a fire that was finally extinguished. Officials said an investigation is underway to determine the cause of the collision. And that is our take on the world today.
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7: This is Airsport Australia First Edition. Good morning, I'm Lee Harrison. The Socceroos have begun their World Cup campaign with a convincing upset win over Turkey. Airsport's Graham Davis reports from Vancouver.
23: Australia may have surprised many, but perhaps not themselves, as they pulled off a dramatic 2-0 win over Turkey to open its World Cup campaign. Popovich certainly shocked with his selections, as he left out Captain Ryan and Vice-Captain Irvine. Ryan's replacement, Beach, had a fantastic game between the posts, keeping out everything that escaped Socceroos' solid defence that threw themselves around to block attempt after attempt. The match was won with two fine strikes. Just after another Beach save, Ocon Exler put Iren Kunder away. He avoided two defenders and slotted his right foot shot into the bottom corner. In the 75th minute, Metcalf eased some nerves with a driving run that ended with a left foot effort into the opposite corner. Beach somehow kept out shot from Guler and Aktürkoğlu before the final whistle finally came. Graham Davis from Vancouver for Air Sport.
7: St Kilda's notched up its sixth win of the season, downing GWS by 8 points. The home side answered every challenge thrown up by the Giants to run out victors at Marvel Stadium. Reigning dual premier Brisbane has overcome a first-half fright to outclass Richmond by 35 points in Hobart. The Lions were ahead by just 3 points at half-time before a 7-goal-to-3 third quarter to set up the win. Coach Chris Fagan relieved to get the victory.
24: Pleased against a really competitive Richmond team to come away with the points. I thought the difference in the game was probably centre bounce clearances in the third quarter. We managed to kick some goals pretty quickly, put a little bit of a gap on the scoreboard, and were able to sort of maintain that for the rest of the game.
7: Ahead of State of Origin Game 2 this week, there was only one game of NRL yesterday. Terry Daniel reports.
2: The West Tigers have come from behind to beat the Gold Coast Titans 36-28 at Leichhardt Oval. Tigers coach Benji Marshall says it was an up-and-down performance, but he was proud of the determination shown, particularly by his leaders.
12: There's a lot to be proud of. I thought some guys showed some great leadership today. I thought Jerome, guys like Alex Safer, who don't get a mention quite often, was outstanding for us.
2: With the West Tigers win, the fans have farewelled Leichhardt Oval in style ahead of the $40 million upgrade of all facilities due for completion in 2028. Terry Daniel, Air Sport.
7: Tennis, and it was an unexpected loss for Australia's highest-ranked player. Air Sport's Paul Walsh reports.
13: Australia's Alex de Minaur has failed at the final hurdle at the Liebema Open in the Netherlands, going down to the world number 76 Kamil Majdzak from Poland 3-6, 6-2, 7-6. Once again, it was a slow start from the Demon, dropping the first set, then having to play catch-up after that. Statistically, both players were even, but it was the 30-year-old who held his nerve in the tight third set to claim his first ATP 250 title. For de Minaur, he now continues his preparation for the grass courts at Wimbledon as the number one seed at the Queen's Club tournament in London. Paul Walsh for Air Sport.
7: The New York Knicks have been crowned NBA champions after winning Game 5 over San Antonio 93-90. The Knicks trailed at the start of the final quarter but overpowered the home side to claim the Larry O'Brien Championship trophy. Formula One, and it's a Ferrari victory in Barcelona, as Air Sport's Paul Walsh reports.
13: Seven times drivers' champion Lewis Hamilton has turned back the clock to greet the checkered flag at the Barcelona Formula One Motor Racing Grand Prix. It was in fact an all-British podium, with Hamilton coming in first, George Russell second, and Lando Norris third. It has been a long time between visits to the top of the podium for the 41-year-old, who moved to the Ferrari garage in 2025, had an indifferent year first up, but has worked hard to re-establish himself as a genuine force in the sport.
3: I watched Ferrari have all that success when I was younger, watching it on TV. And as I've been racing here, I'd always watch the screens and wonder what it would be like to win in that car, and it's come.
13: Current Drivers' Championship leader Kimi Antonelli failed to finish the race, while McLaren's Oscar Piastri was able to advance two places from his grid position to come in fifth.
7: And a huge upset in Super Netball, with the Giants winning their first game of the year, beating arch rivals the Swifts 66-65 at Sydney's Olympic Park. This is Air Sport Australia.
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6: Good afternoon. A top of a 21, along with a shower or two, today in Hay. There are some winds about this afternoon. They're northeasterly, 15 to 20 kilometres per hour. Sunset at 5:16 p.m. Let's have a look and see what's happening across the Riverina. 18 in Wagga and Denny, 20 for Griffith, 21 for Bullygull, 19 for Maud, Balranald and Berubin, and over to the Murray, Albury-Wodonga, 17 for you.
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28: 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I'm your host, Gavin Livermore. 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Nothing special this week, just some really, really good music. 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Okay, there might be one birthday. Nothing particularly scripted, just some really good music. Let's get into it. 1983, this is Naked Eyes. Always something there to remind me. 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

1987 from Slippery When Wet. That's Bon Jovi, Living on a Prayer, to one of Madonna's early ones now, 1984. This is Like a Virgin, the Essential 80s Radio Show.

Taking you back to 1981 with Australia's Eurogliders. Also there, Cyndi Lauper, Girls Just Want to Have Fun. Coming up in the next half hour, please stay with us for the Essential 80s Radio Show. Let's see, we've got one there from Kenny Loggins. We've got a number of movie soundtracks throughout this program. Stay right there.

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George Michael and Wham with Careless Whisper, 1984, to a song written by Survivor specifically at the request of Sylvester Stallone for the movie Eye of the Tiger, 1982, that title track.

0: Australia's In Excess 1981 with Stay Loose, Kenny Loggins, and the soundtrack to Footloose from 1984. Stay with us. This week's Essential 80s Radio Show returns next hour. We've got, let's see, coming up next hour, Eurythmics Culture Club, Human League, and a few more. Stay right there.
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7: 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I'm your host, Gavin Livermore. As we continue with plenty of those great 80s music, this one from the album Agent Provocateur, this is Foreigner, back to 1984. That was yesterday. 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

1983, Rick Springfield, Affair of the Heart, to San Francisco now, 1985, one of the title tracks of Back to the Future. This is Power of Love and Huey Lewis in the News.

0: Because I gotta have faith. Ooh, I gotta have faith. Because I gotta have faith.
1: ...1987, the solo work of the late George Michael. That's Faith, Human League there as well from 82 with Don't You Want Me. Stay with us. This week's Essential 80s radio show continues. We've got plenty more great Australian artists coming up.

0: This is Elton John for Rad. You know, it's easy to rock and roll and party and have a good time, but just let someone else do the driving. Remember, rock lives and you should too, and so should other people. Please don't drink and drive. 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
5: 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As we continue this half hour, another three out of the six great Australian artists. Here's one, Aussie Crawl, 1981, a classic this one. This is Errol.

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0: 1986, couple of Aussies back-to-back there. 1986, John Farnham and Pressure Down, and the late James Freud from 1980 with Modern Girl. Stay with us. This week's Essential 80s Radio Show continues. One more hour to come. 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
0: 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I'm your host, Gavin Livermore. We're down to the last handful of songs now as we continue with the Aussie music from 1983. Split Ends have reformed, and this is Message to My Girl, 1983, the Essential 80s Radio Show.

1986 there, Starship, Nothing's Going to Stop Us Now. I absolutely love this one from Van Halen, staying with 1986. This is Dreams, the Essential 80s Radio Show.

0: from 1989 with Bad English. That's John Waite and When I See You Smile. Eric Carmen there as well with his hit from 1987 from Dirty Dancing with Hungry Eyes. Stay with us. This week's Essential 80s Radio Show continues. We've got, Alphaville and Cold Chisel coming up in the next half hour.
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0: Thanks for staying with us with this week's Essential 80s Radio Show. Down to the last half hour, let's get into it. 1980, before they were known as Ice House, they were known as Flowers, Ivor Davies up front, with the title track of their debut album. This is Ice House.

1984, that's Alphaville and Forever Young, Roxette in there as well. To 1987 now, New Order, Bizarre Love Triangle, the Essential 80s Radio Show.

As we call it a wrap on this week's show for you, The Buggles from 1979. Well, it was a massive hit in 1980. Interestingly, it was August of 1981 that MTV first started. That was their first transmission. That's a wrap on this week's show. Gavin Livermore signing off. Thanks very much for tuning in for this week's Essential 80s Radio Show. I look forward to you tuning in here again, your local station, another 3 hours of that great decade of music. See you then. Have a great weekend.

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1: This news update is brought to us by Harrison's IGA in Hay, open Monday to Friday, 8 a.m. until 6:30 p.m. and 8 a.m. until 5 p.m. weekends.
2: Hello there, this is Michael Lynch. The Albanese government is hoping the ceasefire between the United States and Iran will help reduce energy prices. More from politics reporter Nelson Scott in Canberra.
3: The United States and Iran have brokered a peace deal, ending a war which has seen at least 7,000 people killed and upended the global economy. A formal signing is due to take place in Switzerland on Friday, with both sides agreeing to reopen the Strait of Hormuz. US Vice President J.D. Vance has told Fox News the deal marks a new era for the region and should prevent Iran from acquiring a nuclear weapon.
4: It is going to fundamentally transform the Middle East for the next 50 years.
3: Australia has welcomed the deal, emphasising it has long called for a resolution to the conflict. In a statement, the Prime Minister argues restraint and constructive dialogue remain essential to achieving lasting peace. He believes the agreement should help stabilise energy prices, meaning the lower fuel excise is unlikely to continue. Nelson Scott, Canberra.
2: The parliamentary inquiry looking into Labor's tax changes is underway in the capital today. Labor maintains the changes to capital gains tax and negative gearing will allow more young people to get into the housing market, arguing that current arrangements favour investors. But the Australian Chamber of Commerce and Industry's David Alexander disagrees. He believes the tax change will have a significant and sustained effect on business.
5: And that's going to flow through to our growth, our productivity, and even wages in the years ahead. So we have serious concerns about this.
2: Tributes are flowing today for a 9-year-old Perth girl killed in Pakistan. Hania Ahmed was shot dead by local police in what's been described as a case of mistaken identity following an armed robbery. Local authorities say a Pakistani police officer has been taken into custody for questioning and the two robbery suspects have been killed. Pakistani Association of WA Secretary Asim Chowdhury says the community is banding together.
6: The entire community in Australia, specific in Perth, they are very shocked, heartbroken, and they are feeling this all, especially when it comes to the losing of a life for the 9 years old who is a student of Australian Islamic College.
2: In air medical news, a drug that delivers copper to the brain has been identified as a potential treatment for Alzheimer's. Researchers at Monash University in Melbourne say the drug appears to purge the brain of toxic proteins, believed to trigger the incurable disease. In air entertainment news, the BBC has launched an investigation into the Australian version of the TV reality show Married at First Sight. Entertainment reporter Peter Ford says the broadcaster has cited concerns over the backgrounds of some of the contestants.
7: Two of the contestants they've spoken to, one subsequently after filming discovered the person she was matched up with had a drug conviction. Another person has found out the person had a conviction for a fray, like a minor version of an assault.
2: In other news, witnesses to a shark attack at Coogee Beach in Sydney will be able to access on-site mental health support at a council forum this evening. And a 21-year-old woman has died in Brazil after staff allegedly forgot to attach a bungee cord to her ankles before they threw her from a bridge. This is Air News. Well, after Australia's 2-0 win over Turkey in the FIFA World Cup, three more matches have been played. In Group E, there were wins for Germany and the Ivory Coast. Germany trounced Curaçao 7-1, with Ahmad Diallo grabbing the winner against Ecuador in the 90th minute. Japan and the Netherlands played out a 2-2 draw. St Kilda has bounced back from last week's last-minute loss to Sydney with an 8-point win over the Giants. Liam Ryan was a standout, booting a stunning 6 goals. Cooper Sharman, who kicked 4, says the Saints are optimistic for the rest of the season, with the club not leaving Victoria again this year.
8: I mean, it's been really promising. We pushed some sides to the final minute, I suppose, in Freo, Brisbane, Sydney, away from home. So we've got a long stretch, all our games in Victoria for the back half of the year. So we're really excited on what we can do for this next 8 games, I think it might be, 8 or 9 games.
2: Well, the dream run of Formula One ace Kimi Antonelli has come to an end, with the Italian teenager forced to pull out of the Barcelona Formula One Grand Prix with mechanical problems. But the race proved to be a triumphant return to the winner's podium for Englishman Lewis Hamilton, recording his 106th Grand Prix victory and his first for Ferrari. George Russell and Lando Norris took the checkered flag in second and third places respectively, while Aussie Oscar Piastri finished fifth. Australian Independent Radio News.
9: 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It will be falling to between 13 and 10 overnight, then into tomorrow, cloudy in 22, partly cloudy on Wednesday with another top of 22. Thursday, we've got showers that are predicted and a top of 19. And to finish the week on Friday, a shower or two and 18. Have a great evening and stay tuned here on 2HayFM.
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1: There is some scheduled roadwork on the Cobb Highway, Hay, just opposite the sunset viewing area from Monday the 15th of June until Wednesday the 17th of June. The scheduled impact is weekdays, 6 a.m. until 6 p.m. and it's affecting the traffic in both directions. You will need to reduce the speed to 40 kilometres and check signage around the area. Alternating a stop and slow, traffic conditions will be in place to allow motorists to pass in one direction at a time. Traffic controllers will be on site to direct motorists. That comes to you from Transport for New South Wales.
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My favourite singer is Benson Boone. My favourite song out of all of them is Mr. Electric Blue. I like it because whenever, like, we're cleaning the house or, like, people are coming over, we always put, like, a playlist on. And whenever that pops up, like, it comes really fun and we're all singing it and it's the best. I hope you guys like the song because I really do, and my name's Sahara.

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2: Good afternoon, this is Michael Lynch. In a bid to force the federal government to extend an inquiry into its tax reforms, the opposition is seeking an alliance with the Greens. Labour's changes to the capital gains tax and negative gearing are currently being subjected to 2 days of public hearings in Canberra. The coalition says it would back the Greens' push for a longer inquiry into NDIS cuts in exchange for an extended review of the tax changes. Liberal leader Angus Taylor argues the reforms should be rigorously examined.
3: If the Greens capitulate on this, if they roll over on this two-day inquiry, then it says that what they're talking about with the NDIS is phony politics. They're not for real. They need to step up and say, let's put this subject to the proper scrutiny.
2: The United States and Iran say they've reached an agreement to end the war, which began on February 28th this year. This report from the BBC's Joe Inwood.
4: Getting to this point has taken weeks of careful negotiation, with Pakistani mediators balancing the competing, conflicting demands of Tehran and Washington. In the end, they seem to have managed to get both sides to agree to the same deal, reopening the Strait of Hormuz, lifting the US blockade, and ending the fighting, including in Lebanon. What's interesting about the brief statement put out by Pakistan's Prime Minister is that it makes no direct mention of Israel or Hezbollah. But getting them to go along with this deal, which will be signed on Friday, is vital if it is to last.
2: The New South Wales Premier says he will consider a cull of bull sharks, but he's ruled out a cull for the protected great white. A 35-year-old woman was left with critical injuries at Coogee Beach in Sydney over the weekend after being bitten by what appears to have been a great white. The Premier, Chris Minns, says Australia needs to be a world leader in preventing shark attacks.
5: For our economy, for the safety of visitors and for the locals that want to swim at those beaches. So we're looking very closely at investing significantly at AI-enabled drones to be up during daylight hours permanently during the summer months.
2: Voters in Switzerland have rejected a proposal to limit their country's population to 10 million. That proposal came from the right-wing Swiss People's Party, which claims that unchecked migration puts pressure on public services, housing and the environment. BBC reporter Imogen Folk says the Starmer government claims the vote suggests that Switzerland wants to stay close to Europe.
6: Switzerland has an ageing population. It needs doctors, care workers and hotel and restaurant staff. They come from all over Europe, thanks to non-EU member Switzerland's participation in free movement of people. Key to that stability is access to Europe's single market, where half of all Swiss exports are sold. Leaving free movement of people would likely have meant losing that access.
2: In other news this hour, One Nation leader Pauline Hanson is playing down a new opinion poll showing voters believe she should be the Prime Minister. And a clinical trial is examining the effects of a compound found in some mushrooms on post-concussion symptoms. Early studies suggest that a single macro dose of psilocybin can reduce the symptoms, which often show up after brain injury. This is Air News. Queensland hooker Harry Grant is pretty confident that Sam Walker can go to another level in Wednesday's Do or Die Origin 2. The Maroons head to the MCG, needing a win to square the series. Grant says he's building a strong combination with the young halfback.
7: Yeah, I think Sammy had a really good game. In game one, he prepared really well. He took charge of the team, and that's what we want him to do again.
2: Australia faces the United States on Saturday morning after America's 4-1 win over Paraguay to go to the top of the group. Two completed games this morning with the Netherlands and Japan playing out a thrilling 2-2 draw, while Germany smashed Curaçao 7-1. The West Coast Fever have locked in a home final after defeating the Melbourne Vixens 64-55. The 9-goal margin was exactly enough to move the Fever into third on the Super Netball ladder ahead of the Melbourne Mavericks, whom they'll host next week in the minor semi-final. Coach Dan Ryan says it's a huge confidence boost ahead of the finals.
8: We really wanted that home semi. We've had a really inconsistent and challenging second half of the season, and we know it hasn't been indicative of what we're capable of. That was a giant leap forward in terms of what we're capable of when it really matters. So we'll take the momentum into next week, and the way we fought to get what we wanted was just awesome to see.
2: And in motorsport, Lewis Hamilton is celebrating his 106th Formula One win after taking the checkered flag first in the Barcelona Grand Prix this morning. Australian Independent Radio News.
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1: It will be falling to between 13 and 10 overnight, then into tomorrow, cloudy in 22, partly cloudy on Wednesday with another top of 22. Thursday we've got showers that are predicted and a top of 19. And to finish the week on Friday, a shower or two and 18. Have a great evening and stay tuned here on 2HayFM.
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1: With Air News Headlines, I'm Michael Lynch. Leading business groups say the government's tax changes will drive down productivity by making investment less attractive. The United States and Iran have reached a peace agreement to end the Middle East war. The agreement to be signed in Switzerland on Friday has been welcomed by the Albanese government. A report by the highly regarded Lowy Institute claims China will soon have the capacity to target the Australian mainland with ballistic missiles. A shark cull is not being ruled out by the New South Wales government following critical injuries suffered by a woman at a beach in Sydney's east. The cost of healthcare for smokers this year is expected to outweigh what the government will rake in from tobacco excise. While Pauline Hanson's One Nation Party continues to outpoll both her major political opponents, recently appointed Liberal Party President Tony Abbott insists the coalition remains best placed to form a new government. In air sport, Australia is now equal top of its World Cup group ahead of Saturday morning's clash with the United States. Spectators at the Barcelona Formula One Grand Prix have witnessed a triumphant return to the winner's podium of Englishman Lewis Hamilton, who's recorded his 106th Grand Prix victory and his first for Ferrari. Those are today's top stories. This is Air News.
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0: A Night to Remember is back on Friday the 26th of June from 5 until 7 p.m. Entertainment, a main meal and dessert, kids game, it's all free. 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
6: Good afternoon, this is Michael Lynch. One Nation leader Pauline Hanson claims the Prime Minister's lies have caught up with him. A new opinion poll shows One Nation continues to surge ahead of both Labour and the Coalition. The survey also reveals that for the first time, more voters would prefer Senator Hanson as the country's Prime Minister. Commenting briefly as she arrived at Sydney Airport today, Senator Hanson claims people are sick and tired of the status quo.
7: It's got a lot to do with leadership, and they don't like the way this current government under Albanese, the way it's gone. And as I said, fire the liar. And that's what people see him as, a liar.
6: Victoria's Premier Jacinta Allen has refuted claims her declining popularity is helping fuel the rise of One Nation. After a series of dire opinion polls showing plummeting popularity for Victoria's ALP, there's growing speculation that Premier Allen could face a leadership challenge as early as tomorrow.
8: There is quite a changed political landscape. We are seeing how there is no doubt that the rise of One Nation is causing some challenges for the Labor Party. We're seeing that around the country. But it's causing a complete crisis for the Liberal and National Party.
6: Jacinta Allen. A key housing group claims the government's tax reforms will help make the property market more equitable. A two-day parliamentary inquiry is taking place in Canberra, which is examining Labor's changes to negative gearing and the capital gains tax. The Housing Supply and Affordability Council has been questioned over whether the reforms will reduce new home builds. But the organisation's chair, Susan Lloyd-Hurwitz, has told the inquiry this is a small compromise for a fairer market.
9: The trade-off between a modest decrease in expected supply is the trade-off of better equality for all Australians, and reducing the widening gap of housing wealth versus non-housing wealth is a trade-off that is worth making.
6: The peace agreement reached between the United States and Iran is fragile and light on details. That's the view of Intelligent Risk's Chief Executive Neil Fergus. That agreement, mediated by officials from Pakistan, Turkey and Qatar, is reported to include an immediate ceasefire. But Neil Fergus says there are several key issues that have not been properly addressed.
10: We don't know whether this will include the Lebanese-Hezbollah-Israel conflict. We don't know if it will put brakes on Iran's funding and direction of regional terrorist groups. We don't know what it means for its ballistic missile program. And most importantly, we don't yet know what it says about their nuclear program.
6: The cost of healthcare for smokers this year is expected to outweigh what the government will rake in from the tobacco excise. News Corp reports that about $6.8 billion is spent each year on healthcare for the group. Treasury says it will only receive about $4 billion in excise from tobacco this financial year. West Australian Premier Roger Cook says his government is ready to offer support to the family of a Perth schoolgirl killed in Pakistan. 9-year-old Hania Ahmed was shot dead by local police after her family was mistaken for armed robbers. Local media says a police officer has now been stood down and charged in relation to the fatal shooting. This is Air News. Well, ahead of a challenging month, Brisbane Lions coach Chris Fagan is keeping his side grounded. Brisbane jumped to seventh after beating Richmond by 35 points yesterday. Fagan says his men will enjoy the bye before what will be a very testing 2 weeks.
11: We play Sydney in the next game, so I'm sort of only focused on that. And then I think we've got Geelong, so no, not getting too carried away with ourselves. It's just been good the last couple of weeks to, after losing three in a row, to get a good win against Gold Coast last week and come down here and, after a tight first half, put on a pretty good performance in the second half.
6: The West Tigers are celebrating having bounced back from their hammering in round 14 with a 36-28 win over the Gold Coast Titans. Jerome Luai scored a second-half hat-trick in the Tigers' final game at Leichhardt Oval until 2028. Luai admits the noise surrounding his future move to the PNG Chiefs has been a distraction.
12: It did, to be honest. It did. Bags knows we've had a few convos about that, but he sat me down one day and just said, wipe all of that, you know. They love me for who I am and they need me to bring my best.
6: Two former Socceroos are singing the praises of the Aussies' 2-0 win over Turkey yesterday. Australia faces the US on Saturday morning after America's 4-1 win over Paraguay to go to the top of the group. Brett Emerton and Robbie Cruz have told Nine just how proud they are of the side.
13: Just really proud, like Brett said, to be there. It was really overwhelming to see all the Socceroos fans and the emotion that was coming out.
6: Australian Independent Radio News.
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1: It will be falling to between 13 and 10 overnight, then into tomorrow, cloudy in 22, partly cloudy on Wednesday with another top of 22. Thursday we've got showers that are predicted and a top of 19, and to finish the week on Friday, a shower or two and 18. Have a great evening and stay tuned here on 2Hay FM.
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11: There is some scheduled roadwork on the Cobb Highway, Hay, just opposite the sunset viewing area from Monday the 15th of June until Wednesday the 17th of June. The scheduled impact is weekdays, 6 a.m. until 6 p.m. and it's affecting the traffic in both directions. You will need to reduce the speed to 40 kilometres and check signage around the area. Alternating a stop and slow, traffic conditions will be in place to allow motorists to pass.
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13: With Air News headlines, I'm Michael Lynch. Leading business groups say the government's tax changes will drive down productivity by making investment less attractive. The United States and Iran have reached a peace agreement to end the Middle East war. The agreement to be signed in Switzerland on Friday has been welcomed by the Albanese government. A report by the highly regarded Lowy Institute claims China will soon have the capacity to target the Australian mainland with ballistic missiles. A shark cull is not being ruled out by the New South Wales government following critical injuries suffered by a woman at a beach in Sydney's east. The cost of healthcare for smokers this year is expected to outweigh what the government will rake in from tobacco excise. While Pauline Hanson's One Nation Party continues to outpoll both her major political opponents, recently appointed Liberal Party President Tony Abbott insists the coalition remains best placed to form a new government. In air sport, Australia is now equal top of its World Cup group ahead of Saturday morning's clash with the United States. Spectators at the Barcelona Formula One Grand Prix have witnessed a triumphant return to the winner's podium of Englishman Lewis Hamilton, who's recorded his 106th Grand Prix victory and his first for Ferrari. Those are today's top stories. This is Air News.
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ain't afraid of no ghost. 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
1: This news update is brought to us by Harrison's IGA. In Hay, open Monday to Friday, 8 a.m. until 6:30 p.m. and 8 a.m. until 5 p.m. weekends.
2: Hello, I'm Peter Carey. The peace deal reached between the United States and Iran is fragile and light on details. That agreement, mediated by officials from Pakistan, Turkey and Qatar, is reported to include an immediate ceasefire. But Intelligent Risk's chief executive, Neil Fergus, says several key issues have been glossed over.
3: We don't know whether this will include the Lebanese-Hezbollah-Israel conflict. We don't know if it will put brakes on Iran's funding and direction of regional terrorist groups. We don't know what it means for its ballistic missile program. And most importantly, we don't yet know what it says about their nuclear program.
2: Pauline Hanson's star is on a dramatic ascendancy, and that's a massive worry for Anthony Albanese. Michael Lynch reports.
4: One Nation's popularity has hit another milestone, with a new poll suggesting that Pauline Hanson is now this country's preferred Prime Minister. The Resolve poll shows that for 33% of those surveyed, Hanson was first choice as PM, and that she is more than twice as popular as opposition leader Angus Taylor. But Liberal Senator Dave Sharma has told Sky News he's confident his party can regain the trust of lost voters.
5: We need to do better there, but I think we can and we will. We've got a bit of time until the next election. I think what you're seeing reflected in the polls is people's hostility towards the budget, their anger at having been lied to.
2: And the opposition is seeking to work with the Greens to extend an inquiry into the federal government's tax reforms. Labor's changes to capital gains tax and negative gearing are currently being examined by a parliamentary committee. A separate inquiry into proposed NDIS cuts is also underway, which the Greens are hoping to extend. The coalition says it would back the Biden party's push in exchange for its support on a longer review into the tax changes. Melbourne's train travellers are now able to do what their counterparts in Sydney and London have been doing for years, paying their fares by tapping on, using their smartphone, bank or credit card. However, passengers will still need to use a plastic Mikey card for tram and bus travel. And Tony Morton from the Public Transport Users Association says Mikey cards will still be an option once the upgrade is complete.
6: Well, of course, not everyone has a credit card or necessarily access to a bank account. So the Mikey Smart Card option, we understand, is going to remain. It's just that most other people will find it convenient to use some other method of payment.
2: A think tank says Greater Western Sydney needs the equivalent of 912 rugby league fields worth of recreational sports space by 2041. The region currently has more than 1,000 swimming pools and around 1,700 courts and fields. But Western Sydney Leadership Dialogue Chief Executive Adam Leto says with the population forecast to hit 3.58 million within 15 years, that won't be enough to meet demand.
7: As we continue to build and, you know, we see more communities come online, we need to make sure that we're factoring in that these places also need spaces for these communities and kids to play in.
2: And two teenagers are appearing in court today accused of an armed robbery in North Queensland. Townsville police claim the pair threatened a woman with a knife before fleeing in her BMW. Both were opposed bail. This is Air News. Lions coach Chris Fagan is keeping his side grounded ahead of a challenging month. Brisbane jumped to seventh after beating Richmond by 35 points on Sunday. Fagan says they'll enjoy the bye before a testing 2 weeks.
8: We play Sydney in the next game, so I'm sort of only focused on that. And then I think we've got Geelong, so no, not getting too carried away with ourselves. It's just been good the last couple of weeks to, after losing three in a row, to get a good win against Gold Coast last week and come down here and, after a tight first half, put on a pretty good performance in the second half.
2: 5'8" Mitchell Moses has assured Blues fans he's ready to go after completing training ahead of Wednesday night's Origin 2 at the MCG. The Eels skipper has been in doubt with a hamstring injury and hasn't played in a month. Socceroos hero Cotter Metcalf admits the playing group was surprised to see skipper Matt Ryan benched for their win over Turkey at the World Cup. But he said they never had any doubt his replacement, Patrick Beech, would be up to the task.
9: When we found out, we were a bit surprised, but at the same time, we understand how good Beech is, and not for a second we doubted his ability.
2: In today's final game in Mexico, Sweden has hammered Tunisia 5-1. And in the NHL, the Carolina Hurricanes are Stanley Cup champions. They've beaten the Vegas Golden Knights 3-0 in Game 6 to win the series 4-2. Australian Independent Radio News.
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11: Welcome to The World on Monday the 15th of June. I'm Arthur Stevens from Australian Independent Radio News. In a dramatic movement in the last 24 hours, British armed forces have seized a sanctioned Russian Shadow Fleet oil tanker in the English Channel, the first time the UK has led such an operation to disrupt the oil revenue funding Russia's war in Ukraine. Royal Marines and National Crime Agency officers boarded the Smirtos, a tanker carrying more than 100,000 tonnes of Russian crude, in a six-hour operation. The vessel's now anchored off the Dorset coast. British Prime Minister Sir Keir Starmer says he personally ordered the interception, but the opposition has questioned why dozens of Shadow Fleet vessels were allowed to pass through British waters in recent months. Stephanie Baker is a senior writer at Bloomberg News and author of Punishing Putin.
12: I think it is significant. It's the first time the UK has actually taken action. They have sanctioned hundreds of these tankers, but have not moved to enforce any of the sanctions. And this is the first time since in March, Keir Starmer outlined that they had discovered that they had a legal basis to actually board and detain ships in violation of sanctions law. I think the real question here is, why didn't they do it earlier? That announcement came in March. We expected some action.
11: Keir Starmer said the operation delivered yet another blow to Russia and reminds those fueling Putin's war in Ukraine that they cannot hide. Ukraine has welcomed the interception of the vessel, viewing it as a blow to the Kremlin's war machine. In the Middle East, US President Trump has rebuked Israel's prime minister over a strike on Beirut, but says he still expects a memorandum with Iran to be signed. The signing of the memorandum is expected to kick off 60 more days of negotiation on ending the war. US and Iranian officials have issued conflicting messages on the terms of the potential agreement, and hardliners are voicing dissent in Iran. Israel has reacted to the comments from Trump, and Oren Lieberman has this update with thanks to CNN.
13: Well, Prime Minister Benjamin Netanyahu isn't going to openly come out against President Donald Trump as he's pushing this deal. In fact, if I'm not mistaken, the only thing Netanyahu has said today about Trump is simply wishing him happy birthday on social media. There is clearly here an effort, certainly by Netanyahu, to make the relationship with Trump seem as positive as possible and that they're on the same page. But there is very clearly a divide here when it comes to Iran and when it comes to Lebanon. Trump is very much pushing for this agreement between the U.S. and Iran, effectively claiming that it's going to solve, you know, Middle East peace and solve the problems with between Israel and Hezbollah and the ongoing fighting there. But Netanyahu and I think other Israeli officials are deeply skeptical of not only what's in the agreement itself. We don't know, and it's possible that Netanyahu doesn't know, but also Iran's intents behind the agreement. Israel has long been skeptical, not believing that Iran was negotiating in good faith. And so you see, in terms of these ongoing talks between Netanyahu and Trump, this growing disagreement on where this is all headed and how to handle the situation. Israel struck Beirut earlier today after Hezbollah drones crossed into northern Israel. That was a red line that both Netanyahu and his defense minister had drawn and demanded by the public here. And yet you see Trump criticizing for it. I think it's also worth pointing out that it's difficult to imagine any other president, Republican or Democrat, calling attacks on Israel by a U.S.-designated terrorist organization sponsored by the world's leading state sponsor of terrorism, quote, very small and meaningless. But that just shows you how Trump views all of this and what his goal is. He wants that agreement.
11: As a side issue in the Middle East, families of Indian sailors who died after a US military missile strike on commercial vessels in the Gulf of Oman are demanding an investigation. Three Indian seafarers were killed and 21 others were evacuated after a Palau-flagged oil tanker was hit for allegedly not following the US military's orders. Ishan Gogh reports from New Delhi.
14: Father of an Indian sailor who was on the MT Sotobelo says he wants the government to investigate the circumstances that led to the death of three Indian crew members. US Central Command confirmed that it carried out precision strikes on the vessel's engine room after the ship allegedly failed to follow US military's orders, while Washington's blockade of the Strait of Hormuz continues. Family of one of the dead sailors says the ship's captain's role must also be investigated, arguing that the ship should not have been sailing in risky waters in the first place. The Indian government says it has lodged a strong protest with the US and called for an end to hostilities in the Gulf region, but critics are accusing the government of taking a weak stance and not doing enough to protect Indians stuck in the war-torn region. Ishan Garg, New Delhi.
11: In European politics, Switzerland went to the polls overnight to vote on whether to cap its population at 10 million people in a referendum that some have likened to a Swiss Brexit, alarming many businesses who feared an economic blow should the proposal succeed. Reuters' Fiona Jones reports.
15: At a luxury lakeside hotel near Zurich, manager Martin von Moos is concerned. Switzerland is readying for a pivotal vote, whether to cap its population at 10 million people. Sunday's referendum, which has been likened by some to a Swiss Brexit, has alarmed businesses who fear an economic blow should the proposal succeed. There's concern it could damage relations with the European Union, Switzerland's biggest export market, and limit access to skilled labour.
16: In Switzerland, for example, over 50% of our hotel staff are foreign nationals. If we no longer have access to these skilled workers, it would be very difficult to continue operating the hotel and restaurant industry in Switzerland at the current level.
15: Meanwhile, backers of the cap, championed by the right-wing Swiss People's Party, say an expanding population is straining housing and infrastructure, like public transport. The population grew to 9.1 million by the end of 2025, up almost 2 million from 2002, when free movement between Switzerland and the EU was introduced. SVP lawmaker Ivan Pahud said the cap would protect the country.
17: We're not going to eliminate traffic jams overnight, but this will allow us to adapt road and rail infrastructure and build housing, but not at a pace that would ultimately prevent us from absorbing this massive influx of people.
15: On the other side, however, Green Party lawmaker Delphine Klopfenstein describes the move as extremely dangerous and utterly xenophobic. Business critics point to the damage they say the population cap could inflict on one of Europe's most resilient economies. Many argue a host of newcomers have been entrepreneurs who developed the Swiss economy, citing companies such as Nestle and Swatch, who've been founded wholly or partially by foreigners. The issue seems finely balanced, with the most recent poll showing 47% in favour and 52% against.
11: Just updating that, results show nearly 55% of participants voted against and 45% voted for the population cap, with a turnout of 60% of the population. Welcoming the no vote, Switzerland's Justice Minister Beat Jans said it was a sign of stability, openness and reliability. Now, still in Switzerland, and thousands of protesters have rallied in Geneva overnight under a heavy police presence ahead of the G7 summit in Evian in neighbouring France, amid fears of a repeat of the violence that marked a similar summit in 2003. The No G7 coalition of more than 60 associations, unions and left-wing groups aimed to denounce fascism and imperialism. The demonstration took place the day before the group of seven leaders start their three-day annual gathering today. In America, a plane carrying passengers for skydiving has crashed in Missouri, south of Kansas City, killing all 12 people aboard. The crash happened near the Butler Memorial Airport. Authorities said the plane was taking people up to skydive. Emergency responders got the call that the plane was down and engulfed in fire.
18: Today at 11:30 this morning, when a plane crashed on the property of the airport, we are treating that as a mass casualty. We want to be very clear, this is not a commercial airliner that has crashed. It's a local airplane that took off from our local airport. It's been here. It's not something that travels. It's not a commercial airline, and that's important to know. So right now, it's early on. I know you guys have been here for a couple hours. Not a whole lot of questions I can answer as to it's still an investigation. The investigation is going to be handled by the NTSB and the FAA, who the FAA is here on scene. The NTSB is not yet. We're still trying to identify family and make notifications. And so we're going to be respectful of that.
11: In another aviation incident, this time in Brazil, two helicopters have collided over Rio de Janeiro and crashed in the city's western zone, killing all six people aboard. Rio de Janeiro's military fire department said one of the helicopters crashed on the parking lot of a car dealership, where several electric vehicles were parked, igniting a fire that was finally extinguished. Officials said an investigation is underway to determine the cause of the collision. And that is our take on The World Today.
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19: Sports News.
2: It's World Australia, second edition. I'm Peter Carey. Queensland have thrown their support behind Tino Fasua-Malawi ahead of Origin 2. The star prop has been with family following the death of his father, but has indicated he wants to play on Wednesday night. Maroons teammate Kurt Capewell says they'll back him either way.
20: You know, Tino's a bloke that does anything for his teammates, so if he chooses to play and wants to play, and you know, we'll handle all that when he comes. But yeah, first of all, just obviously giving him his space and his family the respect and time they need to process things.
2: And Queensland hooker Harry Grant is confident Sam Walker can go to another level in Wednesday's Origin 2 blockbuster. The Maroons head to the MCG, needing to win to square the series. In AFL news, Lions coach Chris Fagan is keeping his side grounded ahead of a challenging month. Brisbane jumped to seventh after beating Richmond by 35 points on Sunday. Fagan says they'll enjoy the bye before a testing 2 weeks.
8: We play Sydney in the next game, so I'm sort of only focused on that. And then I think we've got Geelong, so no, not getting too carried away with ourselves. It's just been good the last couple of weeks to, after losing three in a row, to get a good win against Gold Coast last week and come down here and, after a tight first half, put on a pretty good performance in the second half.
2: Brody Majacek has returned home and is recovering well from a fractured neck. However, there is no expectation for him to play again this season. North Melbourne will attempt to overturn a three-match ban handed to Paul Curtis. The tackle left young Eagle Hamish Davis concussed. The Socceroos are still buzzing after their opening World Cup victory. They've held a late recovery session as they prepare for Saturday's blockbuster against tournament co-hosts the USA in Seattle. Defender Cameron Burgess says the squad is ready for the noise.
21: We're going to have to be ready for what they can bring, and I guess the same goes for them. They're going to have to be ready for what we can bring. So it's going to be a hard-fought game. Both teams coming off a win as well, so we're ready to go to battle, and I'm sure they'll be the exact same. It's going to be a pretty big spectacle, hopefully.
2: And Sweden has thrashed Tunisia 5-1 in Mexico. Cricket fans are being encouraged to get in early to secure tickets for two major fixtures in Perth later this year. Tickets are now on sale for Australia's one-day international against England and the opening test match against New Zealand, both being hosted at Perth Stadium. WA Cricket CEO John Stevenson says he's expecting another huge turnout.
22: If last summer taught us anything, you want to get in early. Over 42,000 fans packed this ground for a single one-day international against India last year, and the Ashes test before that sold out straight away. Perth doesn't just hold international cricket, Perth shows up for it.
2: The MCG could be set for a major redevelopment, with consultants appointed to investigate options for the stadium's future, including the ageing Shane Warne Stand. A business case examining upgrades to maintain the venue's world-class status is underway, with community consultation to begin soon and completion expected in 2027. Cam Green has withdrawn from the T20 squad to face Bangladesh as he prepares for the Test series in August. Last night, the Aussies avoided an ODI whitewash, winning the final game by one wicket. Cooper Connolly's maiden international century has helped Australia avoid an embarrassing one-day series whitewash, the tourists claiming game 3 by one wicket thanks to Connolly's knock of 149 from 134 balls. Lewis Hamilton has claimed a maiden Formula One win as a Ferrari driver, taking victory at the Barcelona Grand Prix. The Kookaburras have suffered a 4-3 defeat to England in their opening Hockey Pro League match in London. And in the NHL, the Carolina Hurricanes are Stanley Cup champions. They've beaten the Vegas Golden Knights 3-0 in Game 6 to win the series 4-2. This is Air Sport Australia.
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1: It will be falling to between 13 and 10 overnight, then into tomorrow, cloudy in 22, partly cloudy on Wednesday with another top of 22. Thursday we've got showers that are predicted and a top of 19, and to finish the week on Friday, a shower or two and 18. Have a great evening and stay tuned here on 2HayFM.
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0: Hi, my name's Travis from Larrakia Country, and I'm here to talk about the Reading Writing Hotline. 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The number is 1300 655 06. 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It's never too late to learn, and it's easier than you think. 1300 655 06. 1300 655 06. 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
2: Hello, I'm Peter Carey. The peace deal reached between the United States and Iran is fragile and light on details. That agreement, mediated by officials from Pakistan, Turkey and Qatar, is reported to include an immediate ceasefire, but Intelligent Risk's chief executive Neil Fergus says several key issues have been glossed over.
3: We don't know whether this will include the Lebanese-Hezbollah-Israel conflict. We don't know if it will put brakes on Iran's funding and direction of regional terrorist groups. We don't know what it means for its ballistic missile program. And most importantly, we don't yet know what it says about their nuclear program.
2: Pauline Hanson's star is on a dramatic ascendancy, and that's a massive worry for Anthony Albanese. Michael Lynch reports.
4: One Nation's popularity has hit another milestone, with a new poll suggesting that Pauline Hanson is now this country's preferred Prime Minister. The Resolve poll shows that for 33% of those surveyed, Hanson was first choice as PM, and that she is more than twice as popular as opposition leader Angus Taylor. But Liberal Senator Dave Sharma has told Sky News he's confident his party can regain the trust of lost voters.
5: We need to do better there, but I think we can and we will. We've got a bit of time until the next election. I think what you're seeing reflected in the polls is people's hostility towards the budget, their anger at having been lied to.
2: And the opposition is seeking to work with the Greens to extend an inquiry into the federal government's tax reforms. Labor's changes to capital gains tax and negative gearing are currently being examined by a parliamentary committee. A separate inquiry into proposed NDIS cuts is also underway, which the Greens are hoping to extend. The coalition says it would back the Biden party's push in exchange for its support on a longer review into the tax changes. Melbourne's train travellers are now able to do what their counterparts in Sydney and London have been doing for years, paying their fares by tapping on, using their smartphone, bank or credit card. However, passengers will still need to use a plastic Mikey card for tram and bus travel. And Tony Borden from the Public Transport Users Association says Mikey cards will still be an option once the upgrade is complete.
6: Well, of course, not everyone has a credit card or necessarily access to a bank account. So the Mikey smart card option, we understand, is going to remain. It's just that most other people will find it convenient to use some other method of payment.
2: A think tank says Greater Western Sydney needs the equivalent of 912 rugby league fields worth of recreational sports space by 2041. The region currently has more than 1,000 swimming pools and around 1,700 courts and fields. But Western Sydney Leadership Dialogue Chief Executive Adam Leto says with the population forecast to hit 3.58 million within 15 years, that won't be enough to meet demand.
7: As we continue to build and, you know, we see more communities come online, we need to make sure that we're factoring in that these places also need spaces for these communities and kids to play in.
2: And two teenagers are appearing in court today accused of an armed robbery in North Queensland. Townsville police claim the pair threatened a woman with a knife before fleeing in her BMW. Both were opposed bail. This is Air News. Lions coach Chris Fagan is keeping his side grounded ahead of a challenging month. Brisbane jumped to seventh after beating Richmond by 35 points on Sunday. Fagan says they'll enjoy the bye before a testing 2 weeks.
8: We play Sydney in the next game, so I'm sort of only focused on that. And then I think we've got Geelong, so no, not getting too carried away with ourselves. It's just been good the last couple of weeks to, after losing three in a row, to get a good win against Gold Coast last week and come down here and, after a tight first half, put on a pretty good performance in the second half.
2: 5'8" Mitchell Moses has assured Blues fans he's ready to go after completing training ahead of Wednesday night's Origin 2 at the MCG. The Eels skipper has been in doubt with a hamstring injury and hasn't played in a month. Socceroos hero Connor Metcalf admits the playing group was surprised to see skipper Matt Ryan benched for their win over Turkey at the World Cup. But he said they never had any doubt his replacement, Patrick Beach, would be up to the task.
9: When we found out, we were a bit surprised, but at the same time, we understand how good Beachy is, and not for a second we doubted his ability.
2: In today's final game in Mexico, Sweden has hammered Tunisia 5-1. And in the NHL, the Carolina Hurricanes are Stanley Cup champions. They've beaten the Vegas Golden Knights 3-0 in Game 6 to win the series 4-2. Australian Independent Radio News.
10: 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It will be falling to between 13 and 10 overnight, then into tomorrow, cloudy in 22, partly cloudy on Wednesday with another top of 22. Thursday, we've got showers that are predicted and a top of 19. And to finish the week on Friday, a shower or two and 18. Have a great evening and stay tuned here on 2HayFM.
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20: Go!

Can you believe that track got to number two in Australia from 1978? That was The Promises with Baby It's You, their smash hit around the world, especially in Europe, where it reached number four in the German charts and received a gold album for selling more than 260,000 units. 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

The Bangles with Walk Like an Egyptian off A Different Light. You're listening to Charted Classic Hits. This week we're playing some of the best 70s and 80s hits. And why not have some of these great ones coming up very, very soon. Some U2, Bob Dylan, Casey and the Sunshine Band, some Stevie Wonder, maybe even some Gilbert O'Sullivan, Kate Bush, Paul Simon, and a few others, all coming up here on Charted Classic Hits. With you two now, where the streets have no name.

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That was Cameo with Word Up on your favourite classic hits, charted classic hits from 1986. 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And let's go with some Queen with Don't Stop Me Now. Tonight.

You're listening to Charter Classic Hits, jamming with Bob Marley and the Wailers. From 1977, June the 3rd, and the B-side being Punky Reggae Party. The track got to number 99 in the Australian Kent Music Report, which is really surprising, and got a number 3 platinum in New Zealand. Elton John now with Rocket Man.

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3: 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Spinning the hits of a generation. Oh, Sheila, let me love you till the morning comes. Step back in time. I don't want a lover. 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
4: 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And this week we are playing nothing but the best of the 70s and 80s hits. And this week we've got some Paul Simon, some Barry White, Ray Parker Jr., Michael Jackson, Chaka Khan, and some New Order, all in this week's mix. So stay tuned in this second hour with Whip It. Hooray!

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0: swear this track's been playing in my head all week. Paul Simon with Kodachrome off the album There Goes Rhythm Simon from 1973. Not bad for a 45 RPM single. The track got to number 20 in Australia, number 2 in Canada, number 2 in New Zealand. With a bit of Barry White now, You're the First, My Last, My Everything.
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Paul McCartney and the Wings from 1973, the band On The Run. The track did really well in Australia, number one in Canada, and also number one on the Spanish albums charts. This is Charted Classic Hits. We're celebrating nothing but 70s and 80s hits. And let's go to some Michael Jackson with Rock With You.

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1: Chaka Khan, Chaka Khan, Chaka Khan, Chaka Khan, Chaka Khan, let me rock it, let me rock it, Chaka Khan. 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

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Feel for you.

Your favourite classic hit show charted classic hits from 1984, Chaka Khan with I Feel For You. One of those tracks that you really want to be in the car for, sitting at a set of lights with the music absolutely blaring and you're absolutely tapping the dashboard, having a great time, and the person next to you is going, what on earth is going on? Now that is a classic hit. Well, let's head to Derek and the Dominoes with Layla.

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1: Welcome to Love Zone on 2HFM. 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
1: Hello, I'm Peter Carey. The peace deal reached between the United States and Iran is fragile and light on details. That agreement, mediated by officials from Pakistan, Turkey and Qatar, is reported to include an immediate ceasefire, but Intelligent Risk's chief executive Neil Fergus says several key issues have been glossed over.
2: We don't know whether this will include the Lebanese-Hezbollah-Israel conflict. We don't know if it will put brakes on Iran's funding and direction of regional terrorist groups. We don't know what it means for its ballistic missile program. And most importantly, we don't yet know what it says about their nuclear program.
1: Pauline Hanson's star is on a dramatic ascendancy, and that's a massive worry for Anthony Albanese. Michael Lynch reports.
3: One Nation's popularity has hit another milestone, with a new poll suggesting that Pauline Hanson is now this country's preferred prime minister. The Resolve poll shows that for 33% of those surveyed, Hanson was first choice as PM and that she is more than twice as popular as opposition leader Angus Taylor. But Liberal Senator Dave Sharma has told Sky News he's confident his party can regain the trust of lost voters.
4: We need to do better there, but I think we can and we will. We've got a bit of time until the next election. I think what you're seeing reflected in the polls is people's hostility towards the budget, their anger at having been lied to.
1: And the opposition is seeking to work with the Greens to extend an inquiry into the federal government's tax reforms. Labor's changes to capital gains tax and negative gearing are currently being examined by a parliamentary committee. A separate inquiry into proposed NDIS cuts is also underway, which the Greens are hoping to extend. The coalition says it would back the Biden party's push in exchange for its support on a longer review into the tax changes. Melbourne's train travellers are now able to do what their counterparts in Sydney and London have been doing for years, paying their fares by tapping on, using their smartphone, bank or credit card. However, passengers will still need to use a plastic Mikey card for tram and bus travel. And Tony Morton from the Public Transport Users Association says Mikey cards will still be an option once the upgrade is complete.
5: Well, of course, not everyone has a credit card or necessarily access to a bank account. So the Mikey Smart Card option, we understand, is going to remain. It's just that most other people will find it convenient to use some other method of payment.
1: A think tank says Greater Western Sydney needs the equivalent of 912 rugby league fields worth of recreational sports space by 2041. The region currently has more than 1,000 swimming pools and around 1,700 courts and fields. But Western Sydney Leadership Dialogue Chief Executive Adrian Leto says with the population forecast to hit 3.58 million within 15 years, that won't be enough to meet demand.
6: As we continue to build and, you know, we see more communities come online, we need to make sure that we're factoring in that these places also need spaces for these communities and kids to play in.
1: And two teenagers are appearing in court today accused of an armed robbery in North Queensland. Townsville police claim the pair threatened a woman with a knife before fleeing in her BMW. Both were opposed bail. This is Air News. Lions coach Chris Fagan is keeping his side grounded ahead of a challenging month. Brisbane jumped to seventh after beating Richmond by 35 points on Sunday. Fagan says they'll enjoy the bye before a testing 2 weeks.
7: We play Sydney in the next game, so I'm sort of only focused on that. And then I think we've got Geelong, so no, not getting too carried away with ourselves. It's just been good the last couple of weeks to, after losing three in a row, to get a good win against Gold Coast last week and come down here and, after a tight first half, put on a pretty good performance in the second half.
1: 5'8" Mitchell Moses has assured Blues fans he's ready to go after completing training ahead of Wednesday night's Origin 2 at the MCG. The Eels skipper has been in doubt with a hamstring injury and hasn't played in a month. Socceroos hero Connor Metcalf admits the playing group was surprised to see skipper Matt Ryan benched for their win over Turkey at the World Cup. But he said they never had any doubt his replacement, Patrick Beach, would be up to the task.
8: When we found out, we were a bit surprised, but at the same time, we understand how good Beachy is, and not for a second we doubted his ability.
1: In today's final game in Mexico, Sweden has hammered Tunisia 5-1. And in the NHL, the Carolina Hurricanes are Stanley Cup champions. They've beaten the Vegas Golden Knights 3-0 in Game 6 to win the series 4-2. Australian Independent Radio News.
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10: Welcome to The World on Monday the 15th of June. I'm Arthur Stevens from Australian Independent Radio News. In a dramatic movement in the last 24 hours, British armed forces have seized a sanctioned Russian Shadow Fleet oil tanker in the English Channel, the first time the UK has led such an operation to disrupt the oil revenue funding Russia's war in Ukraine. Royal Marines and National Crime Agency officers boarded the Smirtos, a tanker carrying more than 100,000 tonnes of Russian crude, in a six-hour operation. The vessel's now anchored off the Dorset coast. British Prime Minister Sir Keir Starmer says he personally ordered the interception, but the opposition has questioned why dozens of Shadow Fleet vessels were allowed to pass through British waters in recent months. Stephanie Baker is a senior writer at Bloomberg News and author of Punishing Putin.
11: I think it is significant. It's the first time the UK has actually taken action. They have sanctioned hundreds of these tankers, but have not moved to enforce any of the sanctions. And this is the first time since in March, Keir Starmer outlined that they had discovered that they had a legal basis to actually board and detain ships in violation of sanctions law. I think the real question here is, why didn't they do it earlier? That announcement came in March. We expected some action.
10: Keir Starmer said the operation delivered yet another blow to Russia and reminds those fueling Putin's war in Ukraine that they cannot hide. Ukraine has welcomed the interception of the vessel, viewing it as a blow to the Kremlin's war machine. In the Middle East, and US President Trump has rebuked Israel's prime minister over a strike on Beirut, but says he still expects a memorandum with Iran to be signed. The signing of the memorandum is expected to kick off 60 more days of negotiation on ending the war. US and Iranian officials have issued conflicting messages on the terms of the potential agreement, and hardliners are voicing dissent in Iran. Israel has reacted to the comments from Trump, and Oren Lieberman has this update with thanks to CNN.
12: Well, Prime Minister Benjamin Netanyahu isn't going to openly come out against President Donald Trump as he's pushing this deal. In fact, if I'm not mistaken, the only thing Netanyahu has said today about Trump is simply wishing him happy birthday on social media. There is clearly here an effort, certainly by Netanyahu, to make the relationship with Trump seem as positive as possible and that they're on the same page. But there is very clearly a divide here when it comes to Iran and when it comes to Lebanon. Trump is very much pushing for this agreement between the U.S. and Iran, effectively claiming that it's going to solve, you know, Middle East peace and solve the problems with between Israel and Hezbollah and the ongoing fighting there. But Netanyahu and I think other Israeli officials are deeply skeptical of not only what's in the agreement itself. We don't know, and it's possible that Netanyahu doesn't know, but also Iran's intents behind the agreement. Israel has long been skeptical, not believing that Iran was negotiating in good faith. And so you see, in terms of these ongoing talks between Netanyahu and Trump, this growing disagreement on where this is all headed and how to handle the situation. Israel struck Beirut earlier today after Hezbollah drones crossed into northern Israel. That was a red line that both Netanyahu and his defense minister had drawn and demanded by the public here. And yet you see Trump criticizing for it. I think it's also worth pointing out that it's difficult to imagine any other president, Republican or Democrat, calling attacks on Israel by a U.S.-designated terrorist organization sponsored by the world's leading state sponsor of terrorism, quote, very small and meaningless. But that just shows you how Trump views all of this and what his goal is. He wants that agreement.
10: As a side issue in the Middle East, families of Indian sailors who died after a U.S. military missile strike on commercial vessels in the Gulf of Oman are demanding an investigation. Three Indian seafarers were killed and 21 others were evacuated after a Palau-flagged oil tanker was hit for allegedly not following the US military's orders. Ishan Gogh reports from New Delhi.
13: Father of an Indian sailor who was on the MT Sotobelo says he wants the government to investigate the circumstances that led to the death of three Indian crew members. US Central Command confirmed that it carried out precision strikes on the vessel's engine room after the ship allegedly failed to follow US military's orders, while Washington's blockade of the Strait of Hormuz continues. Family of one of the dead sailors says the ship's captain's role must also be investigated, arguing that the ship should not have been sailing in risky waters in the first place. The Indian government says it has lodged a strong protest with the US and called for an end to hostilities in the Gulf region, but critics are accusing the government of taking a weak stance and not doing enough to protect Indians stuck in the war-torn region. Ishan Garg, New Delhi.
10: In European politics, Switzerland went to the polls overnight to vote on whether to cap its population at 10 million people in a referendum that some have likened to a Swiss Brexit, alarming many businesses who feared an economic blow should the proposal succeed. Reuters' Fiona Jones reports.
14: At a luxury lakeside hotel near Zurich, manager Martin von Moos is concerned. Switzerland is readying for a pivotal vote, whether to cap its population at 10 million people. Sunday's referendum, which has been likened by some to a Swiss Brexit, has alarmed businesses who fear an economic blow should the proposal succeed. There's concern it could damage relations with the European Union, Switzerland's biggest export market, and limit access to skilled labour.
15: In Switzerland, for example, over 50% of our hotel staff are foreign nationals. If we no longer have access to these skilled workers, it would be very difficult to continue operating the hotel and restaurant industry in Switzerland at the current level.
14: Meanwhile, backers of the cap, championed by the right-wing Swiss People's Party, say an expanding population is straining housing and infrastructure, like public transport. The population grew to 9.1 million by the end of 2025, up almost 2 million from 2002, when free movement between Switzerland and the EU was introduced. SVP lawmaker Ivan Pahud said the cap would protect the country.
16: We're not going to eliminate traffic jams overnight. But this will allow us to adapt road and rail infrastructure and build housing. But not at a pace that would ultimately prevent us from absorbing this massive influx of people.
14: On the other side, however, Green Party lawmaker Delphine Klopfenstein describes the move as extremely dangerous and utterly xenophobic. Business critics point to the damage they say the population cap could inflict on one of Europe's most resilient economies. Many argue a host of newcomers have been entrepreneurs who developed the Swiss economy, citing companies such as Nestle and Swatch, who've been founded wholly or partially by foreigners. The issue seems finely balanced, with the most recent poll showing 47% in favour and 52% against.
10: Just updating that, results show nearly 55% of participants voted against and 45% voted for the population cap, with a turnout of 60% of the population. Welcoming the no vote, Switzerland's Justice Minister Beat Jans said it was a sign of stability, openness and reliability. Now, still in Switzerland, and thousands of protesters have rallied in Geneva overnight under a heavy police presence ahead of the G7 summit in Evian in neighbouring France, amid fears of a repeat of the violence that marked a similar summit in 2003. The No G7 coalition of more than 60 associations, unions and left-wing groups aimed to denounce fascism and imperialism. The demonstration took place the day before the group of seven leaders start their three-day annual gathering today. In America, a plane carrying passengers for skydiving has crashed in Missouri, south of Kansas City, killing all 12 people aboard. The crash happened near the Butler Memorial Airport. Authorities said the plane was taking people up to skydive. Emergency responders got the call that the plane was down and engulfed in fire.
17: Today at 11:30 this morning, when a plane crashed on the property of the airport, we are treating that as a mass casualty. We want to be very clear, this is not a commercial airliner that has crashed. It's a local airplane that took off from our local airport. It's been here. It's not something that travels. It's not a commercial airline, and that's important to know. So right now, it's early on. I know you guys have been here for a couple hours. Not a whole lot of questions I can answer as to it's still an investigation. The investigation is going to be handled by the NTSB and the FAA, who the FAA is here on scene, the NTSB is not yet. We're still trying to identify family and make notifications, and so we're going to be respectful of that.
10: In another aviation incident, this time in Brazil, two helicopters have collided over Rio de Janeiro and crashed in the city's western zone, killing all six people aboard. Rio de Janeiro's military fire department said one of the helicopters crashed on the parking lot of a car dealership, where several electric vehicles were parked, igniting a fire that was finally extinguished. Officials said an investigation is underway to determine the cause of the collision. And that is our take on The World Today.
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1: Sport Australia Second Edition. I'm Peter Carey. Queensland have thrown their support behind Tino Fasua-Malawi ahead of Origin 2. The star prop has been with family following the death of his father, but has indicated he wants to play on Wednesday night. Maroons teammate Kurt Capewell says they'll back him either way.
19: You know, Tino's a bloke that does anything for his teammates, so if he chooses to play and wants to play, and you know, we'll handle all that when he comes. But yeah, first of all, just obviously giving him his space and his family the respect and time they need to process things.
1: And Queensland hooker Harry Grant is confident Sam Walker can go to another level in Wednesday's Origin 2 blockbuster. The Maroons head to the MCG, needing to win to square the series. In AFL news, Lions coach Chris Fagan is keeping his side grounded ahead of a challenging month. Brisbane jumped to seventh after beating Richmond by 35 points on Sunday. Fagan says they'll enjoy the bye before a testing 2 weeks.
7: We play Sydney in the next game, so I'm sort of only focused on that. And then I think we've got Geelong, so no, not getting too carried away with ourselves. It's just been good the last couple of weeks to, after losing three in a row, to get a good win against Gold Coast last week and come down here and, after a tight first half, put on a pretty good performance in the second half.
1: Brodie Majacek has returned home and is recovering well from a fractured neck. However, there is no expectation for him to play again this season. North Melbourne will attempt to overturn a three-match ban handed to Paul Curtis. The tackle left young Eagle Hamish Davis concussed. The Socceroos are still buzzing after their opening World Cup victory. They've held a late recovery session as they prepare for Saturday's blockbuster against tournament co-hosts the USA in Seattle. Defender Cameron Burgess says the squad is ready for the noise.
20: We're going to have to be ready for what they can bring, and I guess the same goes for them. They're going to have to be ready for what we can bring. So it's going to be a hard-fought game. Both teams coming off a win as well, so we're ready to go to battle, and I'm sure they'll be the exact same. It's going to be a pretty big spectacle, hopefully.
1: And Sweden has thrashed Tunisia 5-1 in Mexico. Cricket fans are being encouraged to get in early to secure tickets for two major fixtures in Perth later this year. Tickets are now on sale for Australia's one-day international against England and the opening test match against New Zealand, both being hosted at Perth Stadium. WA Cricket CEO John Stevenson says he's expecting another huge turnout.
21: If last summer taught us anything, you want to get in early. Over 42,000 fans packed this ground for a single one-day international against India last year, and the Ashes test before that sold out straight away. Perth doesn't just hold international cricket, Perth shows up for it.
1: The MCG could be set for a major redevelopment, with consultants appointed to investigate options for the stadium's future, including the ageing Shane Warne stand. A business case examining upgrades to maintain the venue's world-class status is underway, with community consultation to begin soon and completion expected in 2027. Cam Green has withdrawn from the T20 squad to face Bangladesh as he prepares for the Test series in August. Last night, the Aussies avoided an ODI whitewash, winning the final game by one wicket. Cooper Connolly's maiden international century has helped Australia avoid an embarrassing one-day series whitewash, the tourists claiming game three by one wicket thanks to Connolly's knock of 149 from 134 balls. Lewis Hamilton has claimed a maiden Formula One win as a Ferrari driver, taking victory at the Barcelona Grand Prix. The Kookaburras have suffered a 4-3 defeat to England in their opening Hockey Pro League match in London, And in the NHL, the Carolina Hurricanes are Stanley Cup champions. They've beaten the Vegas Golden Knights 3-0 in Game 6 to win the series 4-2. This is Air Sport Australia.
0: 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It will be falling to between 13 and 10 overnight, then into tomorrow, cloudy in 22, partly cloudy on Wednesday with another top of 22. Thursday, we've got showers that are predicted and a top of 19. And to finish the week on Friday, a shower or two and 18. Have a great evening and stay tuned here on 2HayFM.
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0: There is some scheduled roadwork on the Cobb Highway, Hay, just opposite the sunset viewing area, from Monday the 15th of June until Wednesday the 17th of June. The scheduled impact is weekdays, 6 a.m. until 6 p.m, and it's affecting the traffic in both directions. You will need to reduce the speed to 40 kilometres and check signage around the area. Alternating stop and slow traffic conditions will be in place to allow motorists to pass in one direction at a time. Traffic controllers will be on site to direct motorists. 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

0: 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It's a light, bright and breezy mix of music with lots of interviews from your favourite stars of the 60s, 70s and 80s. I love tracking down and chatting to the people who make the music that we've all grown up with. And I can think of nothing better than putting a smile on your face as together we relive some of the best days of our collective youth. 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Right here on 2HayFM, the gateway to the outback.
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2: With our news headlines, I'm Michael Lynch. Leading business groups say the government's tax changes will drive down productivity by making investment less attractive. The United States and Iran have reached a peace agreement to end the Middle East war. The agreement, to be signed in Switzerland on Friday, has been welcomed by the Albanese government. A report by the highly regarded Lowy Institute claims China will soon have the capacity to target the Australian mainland with ballistic missiles. A shark cull is not being ruled out by the New South Wales government following critical injuries suffered by a woman at a beach in Sydney's east. The cost of healthcare for smokers this year is expected to outweigh what the government will rake in from tobacco excise. While Pauline Hanson's One Nation Party continues to outpoll both her major political opponents, recently appointed Liberal Party President Tony Abbott insists the coalition remains best placed to form a new government. In air sport, Australia is now equal top of its World Cup group ahead of Saturday morning's clash with the United States. Spectators at the Barcelona Formula One Grand Prix have witnessed a triumphant return to the winner's podium of Englishman Lewis Hamilton, who's recorded his 106th Grand Prix victory and his first for Ferrari. Those are today's top stories. This is Air News.
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4: It will be falling to between 13 and 10 overnight, then into tomorrow, cloudy in 22, partly cloudy on Wednesday with another top of 22. Thursday, we've got showers that are predicted and a top of 19. And to finish the week on Friday, a shower or two and 18. Have a great evening and stay tuned here on 2Hey FM.
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and a very big welcome to the show. 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Now, today's guest is someone whose name you're probably unfamiliar with, but whose voice you're bound to know very well. If you're wondering why, it's because he was a session singer who, during 1970 alone, appeared as the voice on four top-charting singles, all by different acts. This was the biggest selling of them.

0: forefront is Tony Burrows, a now 84-year-old English pop singer and recording artist. As a prolific session musician, Tony was involved in several transatlantic hit singles throughout the late 60s and early 70s, most of which were one-hit wonders. I caught up with Tony from his home in the UK, and he tells us he's never even had the opportunity to put out a song in his own name. I'm sure you're going to find the reasons why fascinating.
1: Sandy, all right, how are you doing?
2: I am fantastic. It's great to meet you. It's taken us a little while to get here, but we finally did, and I'm very, very grateful to you.
1: You're very well.
2: Thank you. You look incredible. What's your secret?
1: I've got something in the attic, all right?
2: And you're not going to share what that is. You feel fine. That's great. You're obviously doing the right things. You must look after yourself and eat well and exercise and sleep well. Do you do all of that?
1: I've got to tell you, my wife makes sure that I look after myself because I'm not that good at it.
2: Well, isn't that good? They say behind every good man is a great woman, don't they?
1: Well, exactly that. I quite agree.
2: So, Tony, we haven't heard a lot from you since the 70s. And I know that you don't want to go over all of those days in great detail, and I certainly respect that. So tell us what you've been doing ever since. I know you moved into commercials and into producing other people's records, didn't you?
1: Yes, I did. I've kept busy, I must admit. I've enjoyed myself. I tend to go to America once a year or once every 2 years and still sing the same old songs.
2: Do you? You do go and perform there?
1: Yes, I do. I'm actually more well-known in America than I am in the UK.
2: How did that happen?
1: I don't know. I don't know. Probably because they never let me record under my own name. I was always a group.
2: You don't sound very happy about that. Was there a bit of resentment all these years later?
1: I'm fine with that. Edison Lighthouse, all right, the big one, I tried to buy myself out of the contract because I said, I don't want to be another group. I've been a group all my life. I would like to do something on my own. And Tony McCauley said, no, it's got to be a group record. And I said, okay, well, I won't even do I'll do the television, but I don't actually ever want to perform live with Edison Lighthouse. And I never did, to be quite honest. I did the Top of the Pops and all those sort of things. But I said, no, you can buy me out. And I quoted a figure, and he said, I'm not going to pay you that. And I said, well, I thought it was quite reasonable. But anyway, I still get royalties.
2: You drove a good deal with that one, didn't you, to ensure that you did get royalties all these years later?
1: Well, sure. I insisted when I started doing sessions that I would always have to have a royalty if I was featured. And I've done that all the way through.

0: You were much smarter than many of them, weren't you? Because many people got totally ripped off.
1: Absolutely. Yes, they did. And they're still getting ripped off now.
0: Yeah. I read that at the moment, Love Grows by Edison Lighthouse, with you singing, has been watched more than 2 billion times on the social media app TikTok, and it's still trending globally. That's insane.
1: It is insane. I made that record 53 years ago. Come on. I mean, that's ridiculous.
0: You wouldn't be complaining about it, though, would you, given that you're fully royalty?
1: No, I'm quite happy about it. I've got to say, I'm quite happy about it.
0: Well, what do you think its resurgence is due to? Why that song?
1: TikTok.
0: Yeah.
1: It was one person. It was one person liked the lyrics and reacted to it, and it was just one person. I mean, it's crazy. I believe it's actually 4 billion now, to be quite honest.
0: And it was always a very catchy tune. We all liked it. We loved it when we were growing up. So why wouldn't kids today feel exactly the same way? And I suppose it's got something to do with the fact that it's such a happy up song, isn't it?
1: Yeah, I think I enjoyed doing it, obviously. I enjoyed doing them all.
0: But that was your favourite song, wasn't it?
1: Well, it was the most successful.

0: you didn't write it. But do you know who it was written about? Was it written about someone real or was it all made up?
1: Afraid it was totally made up. Oh. In actual fact, it should have been Eddie Stubb Lighthouse, and somebody mispronounced it on the record label and it ended up as Edison Lighthouse.
0: Is that right? It was a typo.
1: Yes, it is.
0: And who came up with the name for the band?
1: I don't know. To be quite honest, I really don't know. I think it was the record company.
0: Right. Certainly as a teenager growing up with that song, we thought Edison Lighthouse.
1: You're not old enough, Sandy. You're not old enough.
0: Oh, yes, I am. But we thought it was a regular band also, but it was a group of studio musicians with you at the head that were under the umbrella of this name, right?
1: That's absolutely right, yeah. I believe the actual group were called Greenfield Hammer, and they came from Slough in Middlesex, and they mimed on the record, and I sang live with a studio band. I mean, the television promotions.
0: Wow. Who knew? Was it kept a secret at the time?
1: No, they actually went out and worked live as Edison Lighthouse, but I was never a part of it, to be quite honest.
0: You didn't want to be?
1: No, I'd done it. I'd worked, for 10 years touring and with the Ivy League and the Flowerpot Men and all these sort of things. And I decided, I made a decision to concentrate on studio music. And so that's what I did.

0: Sydney. 12 months later, I had 5 records in the charts. I mean, it was crazy. I actually think my favourite song was United We Stand, with Sonny and me doing the leads. And that was brilliant. But yeah, of course, it's my favourite because it's the most successful.
1: So, Tony Burrows, though you never charted a record under your own name, you do hold the unusual honour of having 4 records in the British Top 10 all at once, all under different names. Tell us a little bit about that.
0: Oh, wow. I said before that I worked with the Ivy League, and also the Firepop Men. Led

0: I'm live with the Flowerpot Men for probably 3 years. Decided I'd had enough then, and I wanted to concentrate on studio work. So I went back to studio work. The Flowerpot Men was actually the first hit by the White Plains. Okay, because
1: very confusing.
0: Very incestuous as well. The record manager said, I've got all these records recorded, but I haven't got a group. And I said, okay, well, you know, what can we do about it? And he said, well, can I release them under a different name? And that was the first record. It was Baby Loves Loving by the White Plains.

0: it was a name from New York.
1: What? Oh, White Plains, New York. Yeah, okay.
0: There you go. And so that's what they released. And lo and behold, the first record was a hit. And so I had to go back in, you know, and start recording as White Plains. That started it, to be quite honest.
1: So that was your first hit. That was the first song that you'd released as White Plains.
0: And
1: yes. Went to the top 10. There was something about you that whatever you touched just went gangbusters, didn't it?
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10: It's a beautiful day.
1: It didn't matter what you recorded. It was a smash hit. Why is that?
0: Well, that's very nice of you to say so. I don't know why. I also really enjoyed what I was doing. Perhaps that came over. I don't know. It's not like records these days, I've got to say. It was fun.
1: Yeah.
0: And I enjoyed it.
11: Farting in your hair, it's hardly ever there. Wash your face, shabby in your dress, always look a mess.

0: So the four that you had in the British top 10 all at once, Love Grows, My Baby yeah. Loves Lovin', yeah. that crazy song Gimme That Ding that you recorded under the name of the Pipkins. Tell me a little yeah. bit about that song and that band.
1: Okay. Okay. The Pipkins. It was a Freddie and the Dreamers album. I was doing backing vocals with Roger Grunewald, and it was the only song that Freddie didn't do. And John Burgess, the producer, said, I think it's got something, really. It was actually two takes. We did it all in two takes. I had a really rough throat, and so I did the that's right, I'm Jan Blue. And I mean, it was just crazy. And Roger did the Iowa. And lo and behold, it was a hit.
2: That's right, I'm sad and blue, because I can't do the boogaloo. I'm lost, can't do my thing, and that's why I

0: Dad Acting had originally been written for a children's TV show under the title of Gimme Dat Click. The lyrics tell a story of a metronome trying to get his ding back from a piano named Undercog. It was written by Albert Hammond and Mike Hazelwood, who also wrote the song The Air That I Breathe. Due to the fast talking and the Wolfman Jack-like spoken word intro, some people consider the song to be one of the first ever rap records. Gimme Dat Ding hit number 6 on the UK singles chart, number 9 on the Billboard Hot 100 in the US, and went number 1 in New Zealand.
1: I can't believe it either.
2: You were shocked, yeah?
1: Yeah, I was shocked. I mean, it was banned in Italy because they thought it was rude.
2: Really?
1: Yes. And that, of course, made it a hit.
2: That's crazy. So that was the third song that you had on the charts at that time. And, of course, the final one was the Brotherhood of Man's United We Stand, yeah, which was a huge hit in the UK, the US, and of course, here in Australia too, I'm sure right around the world. Of all the other songs that you did, that song, I guess, had the most meaning in lyrically, didn't it?
1: Yes, it did. Yes, it did. The other ones were fun, and I think especially in this dreadful, time, United We Stand is a very pertinent remark.
2: I agree. Who was the Brotherhood of Man then?
1: Okay, Roger Greenaway again. Roger Greenaway creeps up all the time.
0: Roger Greenaway and Tony Burrows had both been members of the vocal group The Kestrels in the early 60s and The Pipkins in 1970, both bands acting as stepping stones for their successful careers as singers, songwriters and studio session vocalists.
1: I started singing with a group when I was 16. Okay, and many, many years ago, and we're still good friends. I mean, that's the great part. It was Sue, Sonny, Roger Greenaway, and Johnny Goodison who wrote the song. And I thought it was just a wonderful, wonderful song, and I enjoyed doing it, obviously. There's

0: Did you go out and play live with him?
1: I did television. Again, it was so difficult because I was doing sessions all the time. 3-hour session was 10 till 1, then 2 until 5, and then 7 till 10. And when can you make it? And that was 7 days a week. And it was crazy. I didn't stop working.
0: Right.
1: And so I couldn't really stop and take a breath and go out and work these bands live.
0: I guess the solution was, and you had the best of both worlds then, was to continue as a sought-after studio singer and then do your television shows with them. But I guess what ended up with as a result of that was that people all over the world missed out on live appearances from you.
1: Yes, I did very, very few live appearances. The only ones that I do are in America, to be quite honest.
0: So there was a bit of an aura of mystery about you, was there?
1: Well, yes. That's a nice, a very nice way of putting it, but actually they didn't know who I was.
0: Which meant that you could walk down the street and not be recognised, except if you opened your mouth, then
1: yes,
0: you would.
1: Oh, yes, I could. And I didn't have to put up with all the rest of the rubbish, to be quite honest.
0: But if you opened your mouth to speak, they would pick the voice, because the voice was certainly very well known, wasn't it?
1: Probably, yes. There were a couple of occasions. I remember an occasion on the tube. I used to travel on the tube and do my sessions and what have you. And I unfortunately got it in a carriage with some sort of 14, 15-year-old girls, loads of them. And so I think I know who that is. And I had to get off the tube in the next station and run away, to be quite honest.
0: He was scared of
1: that. Was the only time it really happened, yeah.
0: What do you think they might have done to you if you'd stayed on the track?
1: I don't know. I don't know what they could have done, to be quite honest. But I had to run away. I know that.

0: Ian Anderson from Jethro Tull tells a similar story about how he always travels on the train too by himself, and people look at him and think, oh, gosh, he looks like that guy from Jethro Tull. Couldn't be him. He'd never travel on the train, so nobody ever bothers him.
1: Exactly. That's exactly what happened.
0: That's very funny. So just taking a further step backwards, your first group was called the Kestrels, and a gentleman that we've had a chat to fairly recently by the name of Roger Cook joined you in that.
1: Really? Band.
0: Yes, what a lovely man Roger is. It was terrific chatting with him too. That was a vocal harmony group, and the only time that you actually did anything in your own name, well, it wasn't even your own name that you used. You used the name Tony Bond to release something, didn't you? Tell me how the name Tony Bond came about for you.
1: Goodness me, I'm surprised you've managed to unearth that.
0: It's a good story.
1: Tony Bond, Johnny Keating, who was a very, very big arranger, and Tony D'Amato, who was a Decca executive, decided that I would be able to sing some solo songs. I was still in the band. I was still in the Kestrels, but they decided that they would like to use me. And so I don't know where Tony Bond came from, but it was probably Tony D'Amato, to be quite honest, and said, well, we're going to call you Tony Bond. And, I'll go along with it.
2: Oh, girls, we're made to love and kiss.

0: was right around the time that the Ian Fleming spawned secret agent James Bond and the movie starring Sean Connery were all happening, wasn't it?
1: Sure it was. Yeah, it was.
0: But why?
1: Goodness me, it was might have been 1966.
0: But I mean, seriously, Tony Bond, there's nothing wrong with your name, Tony Burrows.
1: Well, I didn't think so either, but they decided in their whatever that word is, decided it was going to be better with Tony Bond. And I don't know why, but there you go.
0: You sound like it was an awful lot of fun, even though the times were very much controlled by record companies and producers. You probably didn't get to do exactly what you wanted to do. But did you have a lot of fun?
1: Sandy, it's been a wonderful experience. I've got to say, I've never had a proper job. I started singing at 16. That's probably not strictly true. I worked because I was old enough to do national service. The Kestrels all worked together in the army. But just for 18 months, I worked in an envelope department at ESNE Robinson's.
0: So you got a taste of a regular job.
1: Okay, and that's where I met Roger Greenaway and Roger Max, who were the original members of the Kestrels. I decided when we came out of the army, we decided that we had to go to London and try and make it work. And we did.
0: An interesting thing about you, though, Tony Burrows, was that while the British invasion was happening and infiltrating America with British-sounding music, you kind of went with an American sound, didn't you?
1: Yes, I think so. I suppose so. We worked with the Beatles. We did One Night Stands, and we went to Ireland with the Beatles. And that was a wonderful, a ridiculous time, to be quite honest.
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1: Just one permanent screen from the start for the next 2 hours. They actually paid us extra money to go on immediately before the Beatles. And they paid us extra because nobody heard anything. And we could talk amongst ourselves and, you know, I mean, it was just crazy.
0: And you didn't have to worry about the girls clawing away at you, did you? It wasn't you?
1: No, we certainly didn't.
0: That's hilarious.

0: kind of an eight-hit wonder, really, aren't you?
1: Yes, I suppose I am. I'm not sure that that was a wonderful achievement.
0: I think it's great.
1: I would like to have had more success, but I couldn't do it. I couldn't go out and work live, and that was basically the problem.
0: But it was only you that was stopping yourself going out and working live, wasn't it? Because you wanted to continue as a studio musician.
1: I suppose that's true. But I would then have had to make a choice about who I was going to work with.
0: Oh, that would have been difficult, would it?
1: It was difficult. I've got to say, it was very, very difficult.
0: Of those eight hits that you had, we've talked about the one that you did with the Flowerpot Men, Let's Go to San Francisco, which was huge. We've talked about the Pipkins and Gimme That Ding, which was also huge and very strange. We've talked about My Baby Loves Lovin' from White Plains. We've talked about United We Stand from The Brotherhood of Man, and, of course, Love Grows from Edison Lighthouse. We haven't mentioned Melanie Makes Me Smile, which I think was actually one of my favourite songs from you. And most of these songs were written by Tony McCauley, weren't they?
1: Yes, they were. I had a really good relationship with Tony McCauley. Incidentally, I've got to tell you that I once did three different performances on Top of the Pops, and the producer came to me after the show and said, Tony, I'm sorry, you're not going to be able to be used again. And I said, excuse me? You asked me to do the show. They were all, we did three hits, and you asked me. And he said, I'm sorry, the word has come down from above, from the BBC, you're not to be used again.
0: Why?
1: And I didn't get a play on the BBC for 2 years after that.
0: Why?
1: Don't ask me. I have no idea. Because I suppose they thought it was some sort of, I don't know really why, but they said, word has come down, blah, blah, blah. You are not to be used again.
0: You didn't ask them why?
1: Well, yes, I did, but I said,
0: they didn't answer.
1: They think it's a con.
0: Oh,
1: why?
0: The fact that
1: you've asked me to do this show. Yeah, anyway, that's fine.
0: Oh, how strange.
1: So I was barred from the BBC for 2 years.
0: Oh, you naughty boy. Wow.
1: Yes, I know.
0: Thrown out of the BBC. How awful.
1: Yeah, and that was really the Tony McCauley period. Because after, Edison Lighthouse, Melanie Makes Me Smile was a minor hit in America.

0: It was top 40, but probably on the back of the Edison Lighthouse one.
1: Yeah, I think it was huge here.
0: Yeah.
1: We all loved that one. And, of course, it was recorded by the Strangers originally, wasn't it?
0: Well, I recorded it originally.
1: Oh, you recorded originally and the Strangers followed up with a cover version.
0: It was Only Makes Me Smile.
1: It was yours.
0: Only with a song, yeah.
1: Right. You

0: he actually played me a demo of him singing it with a guitar. And he played me the demo over the phone. And I said, I think that's got something. And it ended up as this great big orchestra and overdubs. There were only three of us on the original recording.
1: Really? For such a big sound?
0: Yeah. Well, we overdubbed all sorts of things. And I seem to remember I sang a bass line. Anyway, that's by the by. And, of course, it was a hit. It was a hit all over the world. But Brian Wilson was played a blind date in Australia, which I have a recording of, and he said, "Who is this?" And Brian Wilson said, "I've absolutely no idea who it is, but it's definitely West Coast America." And I thought, oh, my goodness me. I mean, that's why we did it. It was a tribute to the Beach Boys, to be quite honest.

0: they still play it. The Beach Boys, when they do concerts, they still play Beach Baby before the shows.
1: Wow.
0: Which I'm so impressed with.
1: Yeah. So that was the last song that you had a hit with in 1975. What happened then? Why did it all come to a sudden stop at that point?
0: You tell me, Sandy.
1: Okay, I will, because I think...
0: I've absolutely no idea. But, you know, I think the music moved on, didn't it?
1: From what I know about you, you also turned your attention to different things at that time, didn't you? Because that's when you started getting more into commercials. In fact, it was around that time when you sung that the Coca-Cola ad that was huge right around the world.
0: Written by Roger Goodall and Roger Cook, of course.

0: force to be reckoned with, the three of you, weren't you?
1: Yeah, I suppose so, yeah.
0: How did you feel time and time again when every song that you sung, everything just went globally huge?
1: That I'm very lucky, aren't I? I'm just lucky. It worked out. The writers were brilliant. I can't tell you. I'm brilliant. You know,
0: well,
1: I'm not going to say I'm brilliant. I'm not. I was very lucky.
0: There's more to that than simply luck, I would say. You did backup vocals for people like Elton John and Rod Stewart in the studio too, didn't you?
1: Yeah, I did. And Tom and Cliff. Yes, I did. I mean, that's what I used to do. And I did it.
0: Which was your favourite song to sing in the studio with those guys?
1: I think it's Elton John.
0: Really?
1: I think it has

0: different job.
1: Why?
0: I've worked live with Elton, and it was Elton John.
1: And it's your voice we hear on Tiny Dancer.
0: Yes, it is. Well, one of them.

0: You have so much to be proud of, and yet you're so humble. Tony Burrows, I'll let you go. You've been so generous with your time.
1: Brandy, it's been a great, great pleasure to talk to you as well. You talked me into it, but I did
0: talk
1: it.
0: You into it. Do you miss those days from the heady days of the 70s?
1: Yeah, of course I do. Yeah, it was very exciting. I worked with all sorts of people, James Last, and we did all sorts of things. You know, it was just wonderful.
0: Is your voice still as strong as it ever was?
1: She ain't got no money, of course it got, you know.
0: Oh, it is.
1: Okay, it's still...

0: Tony Burrows, thank you so very, very much for your time. What a pleasure to chat with you.
1: Sandy, it's been my pleasure, I can assure you.
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0: Oh, sausage. 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

0: 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This news update is brought to us by Harrison's IGA in Hay, open Monday to Friday, 8 a.m. until 6:30 p.m. and 8 a.m. until 5 p.m. weekends.
1: Hello, I'm Peter Carey. The peace deal reached between the United States and Iran is fragile and light on details. That agreement, mediated by officials from Pakistan, Turkey and Qatar, is reported to include an immediate ceasefire, but Intelligent Risk's chief executive, Neil Fergus, says several key issues have been glossed over.
2: We don't know whether this will include the Lebanese-Hezbollah-Israel conflict. We don't know if it will put brakes on Iran's funding and direction of regional terrorist groups. We don't know what it means for its ballistic missile program. And most importantly, we don't yet know what it says about their nuclear program.
1: Pauline Hanson's star is on a dramatic ascendancy, and that's a massive worry for Anthony Albanese. Michael Lynch reports.
3: One Nation's popularity has hit another milestone, with a new poll suggesting that Pauline Hanson is now this country's preferred prime minister. The Resolve poll shows that for 33% of those surveyed, Hanson was first choice as PM, and that she is more than twice as popular as opposition leader Angus Taylor. But Liberal Senator Dave Sharma has told Sky News he's confident his party can regain the trust of lost voters.
4: We need to do better there, but I think we can and we will. We've got a bit of time until the next election. I think what you're seeing reflected in the polls is people's hostility towards the budget, their anger at having been lied to.
1: And the opposition is seeking to work with the Greens to extend an inquiry into the federal government's tax reforms. Labor's changes to capital gains tax and negative gearing are currently being examined by a parliamentary committee. A separate inquiry into proposed NDIS cuts is also underway, which the Greens are hoping to extend. The coalition says it would back the Biden party's push in exchange for its support on a longer review into the tax changes. Melbourne's train travellers are now able to do what their counterparts in Sydney and London have been doing for years, paying their fares by tapping on, using their smartphone, bank or credit card. However, passengers will still need to use a plastic Mikey card for tram and bus travel. And Tony Morton from the Public Transport Users Association says Mikey cards will still be an option once the upgrade is complete.
5: Well, of course, not everyone has a credit card or necessarily access to a bank account. So the Mikey Smart Card option, we understand, is going to remain. It's just that most other people will find it convenient to use some other method of payment.
1: A think tank says Greater Western Sydney needs the equivalent of 912 rugby league fields worth of recreational sports space by 2041. The region currently has more than 1,000 swimming pools and around 1,700 courts and fields. But Western Sydney Leadership Dialogue Chief Executive Adam Leto says with the population forecast to hit 3.58 million within 15 years, that won't be enough to meet demand.
6: As we continue to build and, you know, we see more communities come online, we need to make sure that we're factoring in that these places also need spaces for these communities and kids to play in.
1: And two teenagers are appearing in court today accused of an armed robbery in North Queensland. Townsville police claim the pair threatened a woman with a knife before fleeing in her BMW. Both were opposed bail. This is Air News. Lions coach Chris Fagan is keeping his side grounded ahead of a challenging month. Brisbane jumped to seventh after beating Richmond by 35 points on Sunday. Fagan says they'll enjoy the bye before a testing 2 weeks.
7: We play Sydney in the next game, so I'm sort of only focused on that. And then I think we've got Geelong, so no, not getting too carried away with ourselves. It's just been good the last couple of weeks to, after losing three in a row, to get a good win against Gold Coast last week and come down here and, after a tight first half, put on a pretty good performance in the second half.
1: 5'8" Mitchell Moses has assured Blues fans he's ready to go after completing training ahead of Wednesday night's Origin 2 at the MCG. The Eels skipper has been in doubt with a hamstring injury and hasn't played in a month. Socceroos hero Cotter Metcalf admits the playing group was surprised to see skipper Matt Ryan benched for their win over Turkey at the World Cup. But he said they never had any doubt his replacement, Patrick Beech, would be up to the task.
8: When we found out, we were a bit surprised, but at the same time, we understand how good Beech is, and not for a second we doubted his ability.
1: In today's final game in Mexico, Sweden has hammered Tunisia 5-1. And in the NHL, the Carolina Hurricanes are Stanley Cup champions. They've beaten the Vegas Golden Knights 3-0 in Game 6 to win the series 4-2. Australian Independent Radio News.
9: 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It will be falling to between 13 and 10 overnight, then into tomorrow, cloudy in 22, partly cloudy on Wednesday with another top of 22. Thursday, we've got showers that are predicted and a top of 19. And to finish the week on Friday, a shower or two and 18. Have a great evening and stay tuned here on 2HayFM.
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We heard The Bureau with Only for Sheep and Madness with Baggy Trousers here on Offbeat. Going to play something now from Jamaican legends Keith and Tex from 2020. This is Uptown Girl.

Hey, this is Bernie from Los Kung Fu Monkeys, and we want to give a big shout out to Offbeat. We're a brother Ian, and a big hug to all our brothers and sisters in Australia. Peace.

0: That's Jewels and the Heist from down in the Gippsland area with Here and Now, followed on from Queensland's Fiesta Fiasco and Wishing. Luke Yeowood was in there. He was in Melbourne when he recorded that. But nowadays in Queensland, that was Hanging On. And Keith and Tex kicked off that bracket with Uptown Girl. You are listening to Offbeat. I'm going to bring you some Westbound Train next with the Slippery Slope.
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That's the Scab Hangers out of Melbourne with Always Seem to Hide. 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Before that, Westbound Train gave us Slippery Slope. 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Going to play Hawaiian artist Hairi for you next. This is Melody of a Broken Heart.

Queensland artist Mufasa there with Setting Sun. Played one of his tracks last week and he messaged and said he has that track coming out the next day. It is a reworking of one that he did have out before and I have played before, but that version with Tess Fapani. Before that, Hyrie with Melody of a Broken Heart. You are listening to Offbeat. We're coming towards the end of the first hour. I'm going to close it out with The Slackers. And Hold On.

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1: Welcome to the second hour of Offbeat. I'm Ann Mott, taking you through 2 hours of music played on the Offbeat. Going to kick off this hour with an act out of Sydney called Bagster. This is Human Error.

that Benny's there with Get High Like an Angel. Followed on from the Kitty Hawks with a brand new tune for them. That is The Devil's Offbeat. And 99% Fat. Three Melbourne acts in a row for you there. They gave us Captain Manboob. And we kicked off this hour from Sydney with Bagster and Human Error. You are listening to Offbeat. Going to head overseas now. Over to the States, Detroit, in fact. This is Killer Dilla.

0: That's Los Domingos with Jesse Wagner and Roger Rivas with Ginny Bug. Up before that, we heard The Seven of Scar with Rebel Scar and Killer Dilla with Motor City Scar. You are listening to Offbeat, and having just had that one, I thought I'd follow it up with some Agrolites. This is Pound for Pound.
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0: upbeat, a mix of ska, rocksteady and reggae.
1: Yeah, well, I spend 5 days a week in a dead-end job that I don't like, and it likes me back even less. Every day I get heaps and heaps of bullshit from my boss, and then I just seem to get more of the same from the wife and the kids, and her mum, and her old man, and it's not fair. I don't like it. I can't put up with it. I got to get out of there. I got to go somewhere and find some sort of merciful release. And there is a place, just up the road and around the corner. Yeah, that's where I'll be. That's where you can find me. That's where you can find me.

Yeah, that's right. The Pub Tab. It's got everything a grown man could possibly want. It's like an adventure playground for adults. There's the pokies and the beer and the kids can have chips and lemonade. It gets them out of the house and it entertains them and it's great. You got to be happy about that. There's nothing wrong with that. Just keep them coming. Oh, I just love the cheap, tawdry thrills and like plenty of them and just...

row there from Melbourne's Loin Groin. We heard My Team plays on Friday, and Pub Tab up before that, a live recording, a COVID-style live recording from the Agrolites of Pound for Pound. 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

New York actor The Skluts there with First World Problems, followed on from Fink's Constant and All Roads Lead Me Back to You. Short Shadows out of Melbourne were in there with Winter Heatwave. You are listening to Offbeat. I'm Ian Mott. Thanks for your company again this week. Hope you've enjoyed at least most of the music I've selected for you. And join me again this time next week for another 2 hours of music played on the Offbeat. To take us out this week, the cover is done by the Georgetown Orbits. This is their take on Bring It On Home to Me.

Society is a drag, so why not drop it? Drop in, drop out, drop sideways. 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

0: then we will and have some sweet pillow talk and bombastic. 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Got me on the box, it says I'm Mr. Rowe.
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She's Hollywood. She's Hollywood. 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She's Hollywood. 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She's Hollywood.

0: you a young person who needs help with looking for a job, or support in starting a career, or some advice on study options? No matter where you're at, Headspace Work and Study is there to help you. They offer different ways of helping because they want you to choose which works best for you. We caught up with Carolyn Watts from Headspace to find out why it can be important for young people to have some support to reach their work or study goals.
1: We know that when young people participate in work and study, they feel confident, empowered, and connected, and it also reduces the risk of poorer financial and well-being outcomes. So having goals for the future is really positive, and it creates a sense of hope and a future projection of themselves. So we know that it's not always an easy transition for young people to move through the significant stages of education and employment. So going from primary school to high school to high school to uni, and it's not always that trajectory, but they are big changes in a young person's life. So there's a lot of pressure around these sorts of times. So having supports that are available and providing them early can make a real difference, I think, to young people.
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1: This news report is brought to you by your local butcher, Macca's Meats, 183 Lachlan Street.
2: Hello, I'm Peter Carey. The peace deal reached between the United States and Iran is fragile and light on details. That agreement, mediated by officials from Pakistan, Turkey and Qatar, is reported to include an immediate ceasefire, but Intelligent Risk's chief executive, Neil Fergus, says several key issues have been glossed over.
3: We don't know whether this will include the Lebanese-Hezbollah-Israel conflict. We don't know if it will put brakes on Iran's funding and direction of regional terrorist groups. We don't know what it means for its ballistic missile program. And most importantly, we don't yet know what it says about their nuclear program.
2: Pauline Hanson's star is on a dramatic ascendancy, and that's a massive worry for Anthony Albanese. Michael Lynch reports.
4: One Nation's popularity has hit another milestone, with a new poll suggesting that Pauline Hanson is now this country's preferred prime minister. The Resolve poll shows that for 33% of those surveyed, Hanson was first choice as PM and that she is more than twice as popular as opposition leader Angus Taylor. But Liberal Senator Dave Sharma has told Sky News he's confident his party can regain the trust of lost voters.
5: We need to do better there, but I think we can and we will. We've got a bit of time until the next election. I think what you're seeing reflected in the polls is people's hostility towards the budget, their anger at having been lied to.
2: And the opposition is seeking to work with the Greens to extend an inquiry into the federal government's tax reforms. Labor's changes to capital gains tax and negative gearing are currently being examined by a parliamentary committee. A separate inquiry into proposed NDIS cuts is also underway, which the Greens are hoping to extend. The coalition says it would back the Biden party's push in exchange for its support on a longer review into the tax changes. Melbourne's train travellers are now able to do what their counterparts in Sydney and London have been doing for years, paying their fares by tapping on using their smartphone, bank or credit card. However, passengers will still need to use a plastic Mikey card for tram and bus travel. And Tony Morton from the Public Transport Users Association says Mikey cards will still be an option once the upgrade is complete.
6: Well, of course, not everyone has a credit card or necessarily access to a bank account. So the Mikey Smart Card option, we understand, is going to remain. It's just that most other people will find it convenient to use some other method of payment.
2: A think tank says Greater Western Sydney needs the equivalent of 912 rugby league fields worth of recreational sports space by 2041. The region currently has more than 1,000 swimming pools and around 1,700 courts and fields. But Western Sydney Leadership Dialogue Chief Executive Adam Leto says with the population forecast to hit 3.58 million within 15 years, that won't be enough to meet demand.
7: As we continue to build and, you know, we see more communities come online, we need to make sure that we're factoring in that these places also need spaces for these communities and kids to play in.
2: And two teenagers are appearing in court today accused of an armed robbery in North Queensland. Townsville police claim the pair threatened a woman with a knife before fleeing in her BMW. Both were opposed bail. This is Air News. Lions coach Chris Fagan is keeping his side grounded ahead of a challenging month. Brisbane jumped to seventh after beating Richmond by 35 points on Sunday. Fagan says they'll enjoy the bye before a testing 2 weeks.
8: We play Sydney in the next game, so I'm sort of only focused on that. And then I think we've got Geelong, so no, not getting too carried away with ourselves. It's just been good the last couple of weeks to, after losing three in a row, to get a good win against Gold Coast last week and come down here and, after a tight first half, put on a pretty good performance in the second half.
2: 5'8" Mitchell Moses has assured Blues fans he's ready to go after completing training ahead of Wednesday night's Origin 2 at the MCG. The Eels skipper has been in doubt with a hamstring injury and hasn't played in a month. Socceroos hero Connor Metcalf admits the playing group was surprised to see skipper Matt Ryan benched for their win over Turkey at the World Cup. But he said they never had any doubt his replacement, Patrick Beach, would be up to the task.
9: When we found out, we were a bit surprised, but at the same time, we understand how good Beachy is, and not for a second we doubted his ability.
2: In today's final game in Mexico, Sweden has hammered Tunisia 5-1. And in the NHL, the Carolina Hurricanes are Stanley Cup champions. They've beaten the Vegas Golden Knights 3-0 in Game 6 to win the series 4-2. Australian Independent Radio News.
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12: Good morning. We're looking at a top of a 22 today in Hay, becoming cloudy, along with some winds that are north to northeasterly, 15 to 25 kilometres per hour. They will become light as we head through the afternoon. Let's have a look and see what's happening across the Riverina. Wagga and Denny 18, 20 for Griffith and Bulligal, 19 for Maud, 18 for Balranald, Baruban 19, and over to the Murray, Albury, Wodonga, 17 for you. Have a great morning.
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12: A good morning, everyone. Great to have your company this Tuesday morning. It's the 16th of June of 2026. Now, it's kind of a Chaka Khan type of morning for me, so we're going to start with some Chaka Khan to get us moving into our Tuesday morning. A good morning.
16: It's time to start the show. I'm ready for this double play.

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2: Chaka chaka chaka chaka Khan. 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
1: Air News Headlines, I'm Lee Harrison. Making news today, Australian Federal Police have launched an investigation into allegations by pro-Palestinian activists surrounding their treatment at the hands of Israeli forces. Australian participants say they were sexually abused and brutalised after being detained while trying to deliver aid to Gaza. The opposition says Labor needs to keep an eye on petrol and diesel prices before deciding whether to restore the fuel excise in full. The federal government halved the levy in March as the Middle East conflict started. The International Maritime Organization says removing any sea mines will be the essential first step in returning the Strait of Hormuz to pre-war traffic levels. About 130 vessels passed through the key shipping lane every day before the conflict broke out. And Australia's Prime Minister is congratulating his British counterpart for pushing ahead with a ban on social media for under-16s. The new restrictions in the UK, which also include restrictions on gaming and live streaming platforms, are due to take effect next year. In Air Sport, Fremantle set to welcome back vice-captain Caleb Sarong ahead of Thursday night's clash with Geelong. Sarong has missed their last three games with a calf injury. And the Broncos women's side has announced Tamika Upton as their skipper for 2026. These stories and more today. This is Air News.

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0: 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This news update is brought to us by Harrison's IGA in Hay, open Monday to Friday, 8 a.m. until 6:30 p.m. and 8 a.m. until 5 p.m. weekends.
1: Good morning, I'm Lee Harrison. The Reserve Bank will meet in Sydney today to decide on the latest interest rates. Scott Phillips from The Motley Fool says he believes it'll stay put.
2: But I've got to say, three times in a row is pretty strong. A fourth time would be remarkable. I think the RBA is probably likely to want to wait and see. I suspect they will look at the oil price falling, and if they were on the fence, maybe this gives them a good reason to stay on hold. I think the market and I would be shocked if they did anything other than give us another 6 weeks off.
1: Australia's cautiously welcomed a ceasefire deal in the Middle East, hoping it'll lead to lower fuel prices. Nelson Scott reports.
3: Almost 4 months after the conflict began, the US and Iran have agreed to a peace deal, ending a war which has wreaked havoc on the global energy market. The agreement will be formally ratified in Switzerland on Friday, with both sides promising to allow ships to travel freely through the Strait of Hormuz. Prime Minister Anthony Albanese has welcomed the end to hostilities, but warns the war's economic impacts will linger.
4: It will be many months before things return to normal.
3: Opposition leader Angus Taylor says it's crucial the ceasefire holds and vital the strait remains open.
5: It means it will bring down the price of fuel at the bowser.
3: The government will decide in coming days whether to continue with the lower fuel excise. Nelson Scott, Canberra.
1: A key construction group warns the federal government's tax reforms will stifle investment across a range of sectors. Proposed changes to capital gains tax and negative gearing are currently before a parliamentary inquiry. Labor claims its policy will make the tax system fairer for young Australians. But Danita Warne from the Master Builders Australia has told the inquiry it'll reduce our overall economic performance.
6: These tax hikes, whether it's capital gains tax, negative gearing or trusts, will stifle business and are likely to cause a private investment strike, leading to a significant decline in terms of economic capacity of our country.
1: Victoria's Deputy Premier Ben Carroll insists he has no plans to roll Jacinda Allen for the top job amid ongoing speculation about her leadership. Stephanie Wacklewick reports.
7: Ben Carroll insists he has the job he wants, telling the Premier directly he will not be challenging for the Labor leadership.
8: No, I can look you in the eye and say that, Premier.
7: There is speculation Jacinta Allen could face a spill as soon as tomorrow as Parliament sits for the last week before the midwinter break. It follows a series of dire opinion polls showing plummeting popularity for Labor and Ms Allen and rising support for One Nation. Mr Carroll has been touted as Labor's best chance at winning the November election, but the Premier says none of her colleagues have approached her about her leadership, denying suggestions her greatest political rival could be Labor and not One Nation.
9: I have a strong, united Labor team.
7: Stephanie Wacklewick, State Parliament, Melbourne.
1: And FIFA's discrimination monitor at the World Cup has called for an Australian video review official to be removed for appearing to make a hand gesture resembling a white supremacist sign. Sean Evans made an OK symbol with his right hand in front of his right leg. It's unclear if it was a political gesture or a children's game prank. This is Air News. Lions coach Chris Fagan is hoping to discharge a few players from his growing casualty ward. Brisbane are seventh on the AFL ladder heading into this week's bye after Sunday's 35-point win over Richmond. Fagan says his side needs a break before a big fortnight against Sydney and Geelong.
10: Hopefully we can get a few players back over the next month that have been out injured. You know, I've got a pretty extensive list of about 15 players and 8 or 9 of those guys are probably in the AFL team if they're available. So hopefully we can get that side of it sorted.
1: The Broncos women's side has announced Tamika Upton as their skipper for 2026. The star fullback is replacing club legend Ali Brigginshaw, who she co-captained with last year. Upton says it's a privilege to take on the role and be part of the team.
11: And an honour. This is a pretty successful club and to be up there on that wall is really special, but I just think, yeah, being a part of this team that we have is a privilege in itself, so that's what I'm really looking forward to.
1: And all-rounder Cameron Green has been withdrawn from Australia's squad for this week's men's T20 series against Bangladesh. He'll return home to prepare for the upcoming test series against the same opposition in August. Australian Independent Radio News.
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13: 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Good morning. We're looking at a top of a 22 today in Hay, becoming cloudy, along with some winds that are north to northeasterly, 15 to 25 kilometres per hour. They will become light as we head through the afternoon. Let's have a look and see what's happening across the Riverina. Wagga and Denny 18, 20 for Griffith and Bulligal, 19 for Maud, 18 for Balranald, Baroobin 19, and over to the Murray, Albury, Wodonga, 17 for you. Have a great morning.
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3: So you should be fully pumped from that workout, ready to take on your Tuesday now. We're going to slow it down a bit with a bit of Vanessa Williams. And this goes out to anybody.

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1: There is some scheduled roadwork on the Cobb Highway, Hay, just opposite the sunset viewing area from Monday the 15th of June until Wednesday the 17th of June. The scheduled impact is weekdays, 6 a.m. until 6 p.m. and it's affecting the traffic in both directions. You will need to reduce the speed to 40 kilometres and check signage around the area. Alternating a stop and slow, traffic conditions will be in place to allow motorists to pass in one direction at a time. Traffic controllers will be on site to direct motorists. That comes to you from Transport for New South Wales.
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1: In news headlines, I'm Lee Harrison. Making news today, Australian Federal Police have launched an investigation into allegations by pro-Palestinian activists surrounding their treatment at the hands of Israeli forces. Australian participants say they were sexually abused and brutalised after being detained while trying to deliver aid to Gaza. The opposition says Labor needs to keep an eye on petrol and diesel prices before deciding whether to restore the fuel excise in full. The federal government halved the levy in March as the Middle East conflict started. The International Maritime Organization says removing any sea mines will be the essential first step in returning the Strait of Hormuz to pre-war traffic levels. About 130 vessels pass through the key shipping lane every day before the conflict broke out. And Australia's Prime Minister is congratulating his British counterpart for pushing ahead with a ban on social media for under-16s. The new restrictions in the UK, which also include restrictions on gaming and live streaming platforms, are due to take effect next year. In Ayr Sport, Fremantle set to welcome back vice-captain Caleb Sarong ahead of Thursday night's clash with Geelong. Sarong has missed their last three games with a calf injury. And the Broncos women's side has announced Tamika Upton as their skipper for 2026. These stories and more today. This is Ayr News.
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1: 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It's a bittersweet symphony. Yep, let's go to the real track. 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
1: 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You're on The Breakfast Show with Matt. We've had another request come through. You can do the same thing. Jump on the text line 0461 402 868. 1927, one of my favourite groups also. Coming your way now, Kathy. Enjoy it. One of my favourite groups also. Coming your way now, Kathy. 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
3: 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Call 6993 1277. Open Monday to Friday, 8 a.m. until 5 p.m. and Saturday, 9 a.m. until 12 p.m.
4: Good morning, I'm Lee Harrison. The Reserve Bank is widely expected to keep interest rates on hold today following three consecutive rises. Experts say the June meeting will focus more on what comes next and not this month's figures. Domain Chief Economist Nicola Powell says the most important information will come after the official announcement.
5: Really what the Governor actually signals in that media release afterwards, because that will give us a real good insight into where they think the next move is going to go.
4: Australian Federal Police have launched an investigation into allegations by pro-Palestinian activists surrounding their treatment at the hands of Israeli forces. Australian participants say they were sexually abused and brutalised after being detained while trying to deliver aid to Gaza. The activists met with the foreign minister's senior AFP officers and other officials in Canberra. The Israeli embassy is rejecting the allegations. Donald Trump is unsure if he'll attend the signing of the agreement to end the war in Iran. G7 leaders are meeting in France after the US president met with French President Emmanuel Macron. Mr. Trump expects Vice President J.D. Vance to attend the signing.
6: The strait is already partially opened. As you know, they're doing a little hunting for a couple of mines that they've already found. But it's essentially ships are starting to go out now. On Friday, it'll be completely opened.
4: The International Maritime Organization says removing any sea mines will be the essential first step to returning the Strait of Hormuz to pre-war traffic levels. About 130 vessels pass through the key shipping lane every day before the conflict broke out. Confusion still remains about whether Lebanon is part of the new peace deal to be formally signed on Friday. The Prime Minister has congratulated Britain for introducing a social media ban for under-16s. Gabrielle Hodson reports.
7: UK Prime Minister Keir Starmer has singled out Australia for leading the way when it comes to a ban on children on social media. Britain will follow Australia in early 2027 with plans to pass the legislation to make it happen by the end of this year. Now, our national leader has congratulated his British counterpart, posting on X that social media giants operate across borders. By standing together, we can do more to hold them accountable and keep children safe online. Indonesia, Malaysia and Portugal have gone ahead with similar bans, while legislation is being actively pushed in nations including Spain, Greece, France, Denmark, Norway and Austria. Gabriel Hodson reporting.
4: And reports of an engine fire have caused a Perth-bound Virgin Australia flight to return to Melbourne. Engineers will inspect the Boeing 737 before it returns to service. This is Air News. Australia's turning its attention to its next fixture at the FIFA World Cup after a perfect start against Turkey. The Socceroos won their opening match 2-0 and will next face the US on Saturday morning. Former midfielder Craig Foster says the US have a more skillful squad than Turkey.
8: So we're going to be able to use Iran Kunda. We're going to be able to use Toure in a way because when USA come forward, they take a lot more risk than what Turkey did. So it's going to be a different game.
4: Queensland won't buy into any hoodoo chat ahead of tomorrow's must-win State of Origin. The Maroons haven't tasted victory at the MCG since 1995. Hooker Harry Grant says they're only concerned with squaring the series.
9: You can give it attention if you want, but at the end of the day, it doesn't mean anything. The game doesn't know. The conditions, they don't change. It's always the same 80 minutes, you know, same size field every week.
4: And in the AFL, Fremantle is set to welcome back captain Caleb Sarong ahead of Thursday night's clash with Geelong. Sarong has missed their last three games with a calf injury, but recovered well during last week's bye. Australian Independent Radio News.
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11: 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Good morning. We're looking at a top of a 22 today in Hay, becoming cloudy, along with some winds that are north to northeasterly, 15 to 25 kilometres per hour. They will become light as we head through the afternoon. Let's have a look and see what's happening across the Riverina. Wagga and Denny 18, 20 for Griffith and Bulligal, 19 for Maud, 18 for Balranald, Baruban 19, and over to the Murray, Albury, Wodonga, 17 for you. Have a great morning.
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17: Happy, happy birthday. 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
11: Celebrating birthdays today, Ian Miller, born on this day in 1951, and Ian Miller was an influential Australian guitarist, record producer and music educator, and work with some of the greats, such as Stevie Wright and John Paul Young. It's a heavenly happy birthday to Ian Miller. Sadly, we lost him in the music industry in 2009. Also celebrating birthdays today, Andy Lewis, born on this day in 1966. So it's a happy birthday to anybody celebrating a birthday on the 16th of June.
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11: Welcome back. You are on The Breakfast Show this morning with Matt. Great to have your company. Today is World Sea Turtle Day, and each year this day is celebrated, and it highlights the importance of sea turtles. Today, it's being encouraged that global supporters to dive into the threats that sea turtles face. World Sea Turtle Day. Here's some facts you may not have known. Did you know that sea turtles have been on Earth for over 100 million years? This means that sea turtles coexisted with dinosaurs. There are 7 species of sea turtles, including green, hawksbill, Kemp's Ridley, leatherback, loggerhead, and the olive Ridley. Of these species of sea turtles, the leatherback is the largest. The leatherback sea turtle weighs anywhere from 550 to 2,000 pounds. This type of sea turtle grows up to 6 feet in length. Sea turtles live in both cool and warm waters throughout the world. However, the flatback can only be found in Australia. Some sea turtle facts. Sea turtles can live between 50 to 100 years. Some sea turtles travel more than 1,000 miles to return to their nesting ground. Sea turtles nest multiple times, about 2 weeks apart, and lay up to 125 eggs per nest. Most sea turtles nest at night, except for Kemp's Ridley. Leatherback sea turtles can dive nearly 4,000 feet into the water. And unlike other kinds of turtles, sea turtles cannot retract into their shell. So there we go. Today is World Sea Turtle Day. An interesting creature they are. And wow, I didn't realize they could grow so long in length and weigh so much. A good morning.
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11: 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Just like what Joseph's done, he's requested some mental as anything. So it's coming your way right now, Joseph.

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1: It's Tuesday, the 16th of June, 2026. Aries. It's normal to be nervous about an upcoming appointment. Just be yourself. Taurus. Some good fortune could be in the wind for some lucky Taurians. Gemini. If a job needs to be done, you're going to have to roll up your sleeves. Cancer. Take a break from your workload by catching up with some close friends. Leo. Peace and quiet at home are what you're really looking for. Virgo. Obtain information from a range of sources before making the decision. Libra. Difficulties may arise in a professional relationship. Scorpio. Seek a professional rather than a friend or colleague for financial advice. Sagittarius. You'll need every ounce of effort to solve a thorny issue. Capricorn. Displaying an air of confidence is likely to seal the deal. Aquarius. There's only so much you can tolerate. It's time to draw a line in the sand. Pisces. Listen to what that little voice within is telling you. And that's today's horoscope.
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2: 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On this day in 1979, Donna Summer's album, Bad Girls, hits number one.

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0: Vivian Weiss, what I feel I deserve. 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
1: Do you know what you've got? You've got a perfect woman. She treats you right, keeps you satisfied. It's automatic.

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1: This is ANU's New South Wales. I'm Lee Harrison. A permanent exemption has been granted to Surf Life Saving New South Wales to fly its shark spotting drones over Coogee Beach. The decision follows an attack at the weekend, which has left 35-year-old Sydney mother Leah Stewart in a critical condition. A community meeting has been held to provide support to those affected by the attack. Randwick Mayor Dylan Parker says his community has banded together following the incident.
2: What has really filled me with hope after that moment of horror has been the way in which our community has come together. Individuals, including those right here who witnessed it.
1: Two men have now been charged over a carjacking in Sydney's southwest. Police called to Greenacre following reports of a group arguing before three men ran off. One man at the scene, a 22-year-old French national, was taken to hospital with facial injuries. Figures show more Australians are staying in their jobs for longer due to cost of living pressures. Australian HR Institute research shows employee turnover has fallen by about 11% in the last 6 months. Spokesperson Sarah McCann-Bartlett says redundancy levels are also down.
3: Employers don't want to make big decisions about making people redundant. They've gotten used to a really tight labour market.
1: The state opposition is vowing to create a new criminal offence for so-called violence brokers to target people using the dark web to recruit people for crimes. And an investigation's been launched into a fire at a business in Sydney's inner west. No one was injured by the incident at Concord West. The sport now, Mitchell Moses is out to put a miserable few years at Parramatta behind him in tomorrow night's State of Origin Game 2. Moses has enjoyed little joy at NRL level in recent times, the skipper of the Eels. But the Blues 5'8 says he has a spring in his step ahead of the MCG blockbuster.
4: We haven't been going too well at Parramatta for the last few years, so to come in and get a chance to be able to perform on this stage, it's massive. I love it, and I just can't wait to get out there.
1: At the FIFA World Cup, heavy favourite Spain have been shocked by Cape Verde, the tiny African nation holding the Spaniards to a nil-all draw. Meanwhile, Socceroos legend Harry Kewell is urging Australia to go after the USA's weak defence in their upcoming World Cup clash. Both teams go into Saturday morning's match after strong first-up wins. This is ANU's New South Wales.
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0: And that's just about all we've got time for today. But thank you so much for your company, and we'll be back to do it all over again tomorrow. Have a great day at school, a great day at work, a great day at home. If you're visiting the Hay Shire, well, enjoy your stay. Take care, stay safe, and bye for now.
1: What's up, Doc? Don't go away, folks. There's lots more songs to play right here on this very frequency. Ain't I a stinker?

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1: In news headlines, I'm Lee Harrison. Making news today, Australian Federal Police have launched an investigation into allegations by pro-Palestinian activists surrounding their treatment at the hands of Israeli forces. Australian participants say they were sexually abused and brutalised after being detained while trying to deliver aid to Gaza. The opposition says Labor needs to keep an eye on petrol and diesel prices before deciding whether to restore the fuel excise in full. The federal government halved the levy in March as the Middle East conflict started. The International Maritime Organization says removing any sea mines will be the essential first step in returning the Strait of Hormuz to pre-war traffic levels. About 130 vessels pass through the key shipping lane every day before the conflict broke out. And Australia's Prime Minister is congratulating his British counterpart for pushing ahead with a ban on social media for under-16s. The new restrictions in the UK, which also include restrictions on gaming and live streaming platforms, are due to take effect next year. In Ayr Sport, Fremantle set to welcome back vice-captain Caleb Sarong ahead of Thursday night's clash with Geelong. Sarong has missed their last three games with a calf injury. And the Broncos women's side has announced Tamika Upton as their skipper for 2026. These stories and more today. This is Ayr News.
2: 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Good morning. We're looking at a top of a 22 today in Hay, becoming cloudy, along with some winds that are north to northeasterly, 15 to 25 kilometres per hour. They will become light as we head through the afternoon. Let's have a look and see what's happening across the Riverina. Wagga and Denny 18, 20 for Griffith and Bulligal, 19 for Maud, 18 for Balranald, Baruban 19, and over to the Murray, Albury, Wodonga, 17 for you. Have a great morning.
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Hello and welcome to Showcase Australia with Connie Kiss Anderson. A bit of a mixed bag today as far as the subgenre and style of country music you're going to hear. That said, it's all music that has been released to Australian country radio by Aussie country music artists. Starting off, we're going to have a triple play featuring new tracks from Adam Brand, Nathan Lamont, and Imogen Rain. Here's Adam Brand with Gettin' There.

Imogen Rain there with Love Me Like a Cowboy. Imogen's all of 17, and that track was released on her birthday. Imogen is touted as a singer-songwriter to watch. And the song was a co-write between Imogen and Ingrid Oram, who also produced the track. And that same track was mixed by Peter Hulse. Imogen's actually been signed to ABC Music and been developed for the last 4 years since her performance on The Voice Australia in 2020. And her number one Triple J unearthed track that did well for her called City Lights Call. Since then, she's been honing her singing, her songwriting, and her instrumental skills, and has amassed over 2 million streams. She's headed to Nashville early in July for further songwriting. Before Imogen, we heard from Nathan Lamont with I Am Calling Shotgun. Nathan is a past Toyota Star Maker finalist, and he's no stranger to the stage. He's supported previous winner Lauren Ryan, as well as Australian legends Thirsty Merc, Taxi Ride, and Morgan Evans. This year, he debuted at the 2024 Denny Ute Muster. The track was a co-write with producer Alex Mather, and the music to support that track features many of Nashville's finest session musos. The song also has a music video out to support it, which was shot by Jeremy Minette of Eyes and Ears Creative. Opening up the show, we heard from Adam Brand with Gettin' There. Adam is a multi-award-winning Australian country music star. He's affectionately known as Brandy and has released 15 studio albums, won 12 Golden Guitar Awards, amassed over 20 number one hit singles, and toured with Taylor Swift, as well as coming away as winner of Dancing with the Stars. Adam did have a far from ideal end to 2023 when his family home burnt to the ground, and this track is all about taking it in your stride, and he says in his press, if it rains, we'll just dance in it. Connie Kiss Anderson here, and you're listening to Showcase Australia. Coming up, a triple play, this time featuring new tracks from Eloise Rayner, Craig Woodward, and The Cartwheels. Here's Eloise with Can You Still Feel Me Loving You?

0: The Cartwheels there with their current track called Who Cares? The Cartwheels are Wendy Fivers and Dave Patterson, and they are Golden Guitar winners, as well as having released 5 albums. Their new release was recorded in an all-analog studio called Sound Recordings in Castlemaine, and it features the band in mostly acoustic mode. It also features the Cartwheels regulars, their son Charlie Fifers on drums, Pete Fiddler on mandolin and dobro, as well as Jacob McGuffey on acoustic and electric guitar. This new single, as you could hear, is about getting older, but doing so with love in your heart and loved ones around you. It was released to radio through Stuart Coop Publicity. Before the Cartwheels, we heard from Craig Woodward with My Way Home. In his press, Craig says it's a simple and honest love story of a man loving a woman in body, heart and soul. He says that the love story began with his mum and his amazing sisters, Sherry and Christy. Fast forward to adulthood, and he's had some tough lessons, loved, lost, hurt, and been hurt. But in all his time on this earth, he's never felt or moved through time with someone as committed to him as his current wife and partner in life, Hayley Louise Woodward. And Craig dedicates this song to her. Opening up the triple play, we heard from Eloise Rayner with Can You Still Feel Me Loving You? Eloise is an emerging country singer-songwriter, and this is her debut solo single. The track hit the Apple Music playlists straight away and is featured on Aussie Country and Southern Craft. The lyrics and melody for the chorus came to Eloise in a dream one night, and she then took it to a co-write session with Max Jackson and company. The company of which included 6 of our current rising stars, as well as Lynn Botel. In the producer's chair was ARIA award-winning producer Simon Johnson from Hillbilly Hut, and the mastering was done by Jeff McCormack. Musicians involved in the production of that track included Simon on bass, Trent Simmons on drums, Brad Bergen playing acoustic and electric guitars, Gabby Louise on fiddle, Michael Rose on pedal steel, and backing vocals done by Simon's wife, Kelly Hope.
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0: Connie Kiss Anderson here, and you're listening to Showcase Australia, where it is my pleasure to introduce you to and showcase tracks that are out to Australian country radio, all by Aussie country music artists. Up next, we have an Australiana set, tracks that have just been released, but are very much more in the traditional Australian style. Let's take a listen then to singles from Dean Perrott, Lynette Guest and Owen Smith. Here's Dean with A Big Thing in a Small Town.

him 3 times more than saddle pay. He'll buy a brand new cruiser

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Well, you know how it goes. Wrong place, wrong time. Now there was Nan dangling by her own clothesline. Cried out to my brother, come and help me down. But my brother, he had a broken leg, and when he saw that her hand was quite firmly wedged, he immediately sent a distress call out to town. Well, first off, the fireys came, and when they couldn't shift it, the ambos began, and pretty soon the coppers were working on it too. The whole darn force in that small backyard, the greatest ruckus the town had ever had, but they didn't expect to be bested by a hill's hoist, Struth. Now the saga eventually came to a close, but a small device, not normally for clothes, as the jaws of life prized apart those bars. Nan was free without a single bruise, probably headlining the

Owen Smith there with That Old Hill's Hoist. Owen is a songwriter who performs his original music around Australia, across regions, in festivals, charity events, competitions, gigs and street performances. He's written with award-winning songwriters, names such as Carter and Carter, Lynn Botel, Lachlan Bryan and Alan Caswell. And he's deeply involved in the Australian songwriting community, where he's an active member of the Tamworth Songwriters Association, as well as the Australian Bush Balladeers Association and the Capital Country Music Association. He was born in Tamworth and raised in the Snowy Mountains, and he has a love, as he says in his press, for the Australian bush and a passion for crafting very Australian experiences into song. And of course, the Hill's Hoist is one of those Aussie experiences and an iconic symbol, if you wish, of Australian backyard history. Earlier this year, Owen performed at the opening concert at the Tamworth Country Music Festival, and he also reached the grand final of the Tamworth Songwriters Association Awards. And he will be releasing his debut EP, The Snowies, which was produced by industry veteran Simon Johnson. Before Owen, we heard from Lynette Guest with My Home on the Sunburnt Plains, and it is from the Balladeers Volume 26, released through LBS Music. This is Lynette's rendition of a single that was released in the early 1960s while Lynette was living on a farm in the Riverina area. And her parents had bought an album of multi-artists, and on that album was the track that Lynette has just brought to life again. This is her version of an old Slim Dusty song. Opening up the triple play, we heard from Dean Perrott with A Big Thing in a Small Town. Dean is a multi-Golden Guitar Award-winning artist. The track was produced by Lindsay Waddington at LWM House Studio. In his press, Dean says that the song tackles the issues and feelings of bush communities where their local industries have been forced to suffer and sadly close, which of course affects the prosperity and population of that town. This track will be included on Dean's forthcoming Bush Ballad album. Connie Kiss Anderson here, and you're listening to Showcase Australia. Don't forget, for the latest updates, playlists and other information, do pop in and visit me on my social media pages. I have two on Facebook, one for this program and one for me as a singer-songwriter. Coming up, we're going to hear the new singles from Dean Weston and Sweet Talk. Here's Dean with It's Easy.

The band Sweet Talk there with Real Good Cookin'. Sweet Talk are a six-piece band based in Melbourne, and this single follows on from their previous hit called Warm Love, which made it onto the Country Town Top 50 airplay charts and was number 3 most downloaded and number 1 most streamed song on the Play MPE Weekly Top 20 chart. It's also scored spots on numerous Apple Music editorial playlists, including the New Music Daily, Aussie Country, Country Caffeine, and Southern Craft. Sweet Talk started 2024 with a successful run of shows and appearances at Riverboats Music Festival and Blues Fest, where Casey Chambers surprised fans by joining them on stage. So the band headed back to the studio to create this track. The track was produced by Sweet Talk and Alan Markwell at Melbourne's Sound Park Recording Studios, and then it was handed on to multi-Grammy Award-winning mixer Trina Schumacher to do her magic. And to add to their list of accolades, the Alternate Country Band were also recently invited to perform at the 2024 APRA Awards. They'll be headed to the Gympie Music Muster in August this year. Before Sweet Talk, we heard from Dean Weston with It's Easy. Dean's a country rock recording artist based in New South Wales and has It's Easy. Dean's a country rock recording artist based in New South Wales and has been involved

He's just released a new EP called Giving All I Have, which is a mix of styles from upbeat country rock to pop rock. Connie Kiss Anderson here, and you've been listening to Showcase Australia, where it has been my pleasure to introduce you to and showcase new and current singles out to Australian country radio by Aussie country music artists. To take you out then, let's take a listen to tracks from Sandy Summers and Kevin Sullivan. Sandy's track is called Hell of a Highway, and it's from her EP called Summer Storm. This is her fifth release, and Sandy says the track almost didn't make it into the studios, but Simon Johnson and his musicians gave it the flair it needed, with backing vocals from Glenn Harrison, who is originally from Kaylin's Rain. Sandy has also released a music video to support that track, and that video was produced by Blacklist Productions. And finally, the track from Kevin Sullivan called Journey. It's from his forthcoming album called Three Ways. Journey was a co-write with Peter Santella, who is a musician from South Australia and a person that Kevin connected with at the Mildura Country Music Festival back in 2019. Peter was a police officer and a part-time musician and had come to one of Kevin's shows. And of course, they chatted because Kevin is also a former forensic crime scene investigator and bomb technician, but during that time always had a longing to do music full time. But instead, for over 18 years, whilst he was doing his police work, he was also touring and playing music all over Australia. In his press, he said that all his life, people had told him he should just give music a go and become a full-time musician, and that is what he has done, and of course been very successful at it. This song, Journey, is a reflection and the answer to Kevin's prayers, fulfilling that lifelong ambition to become what many people have always encouraged him to be. I do hope you enjoyed the program, and if you did, tune in same time, same channel next week. And until then, as I say each week, with COVID still on the rise and the flu season here, do be good, have lots of fun, but make sure you keep your distance, wash your hands, and still always love your fellow man. I will see you next week.

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2: Good morning, I'm Lee Harrison. Donald Trump claims ships are moving again through the Strait of Hormuz as he and other world leaders attend the G7 summit in France. Hannah Sinclair reports.
3: The G7 leaders are right now at a working dinner. The war in Iran and the war in Ukraine both high on the agenda. The US president and other leaders arriving at the summit in Evian a few hours ago. Donald Trump immediately meeting with French President Emmanuel Macron. President Trump says the details of the memorandum of understanding signed by the US and Iran will be released publicly soon. He's confirmed J.D. Vance will be attending the official signing ceremony of the peace deal in Switzerland, but he is a maybe at this point.
2: Meanwhile, motorists will need to be patient for petrol prices to come down despite the US-Iran peace deal. The federal government says it'll decide in coming days whether to maintain the reduction to the fuel excise. Labor halved the excise in March after the Middle East conflict sent petrol and diesel prices soaring. Australian super funds are being called out for not investing enough in green energy. Analysis by Market Forces reveals the nation's top 40 funds have invested just 0.3% in renewables. Spokesperson Brett Morgan says it's not enough.
4: Super funds are missing out on the critical opportunity to own the clean energy infrastructure that will power Australia's economy for generations.
2: Figures show more Australians are staying in their jobs for longer due to cost of living pressures. Australian HR Institute research shows employee turnover has fallen by about 11% in the last 6 months. Spokesperson Sarah McCann-Bartlett says redundancy levels are also down.
5: Employers don't want to make big decisions about making people redundant. They've gotten used to a really tight labour market that is easing, but it has been difficult to get the right people with the right skills.
2: Australia's Prime Minister is congratulating his British counterpart for pushing ahead with a ban on social media for under-16s. Anthony Albanese has noted that social media giants operate across borders and that nations can hold them accountable by standing together. The new restrictions, which also include restrictions on gaming and live streaming platforms, are due to take effect next year. UK Technology Secretary Liz Kendall telling British Parliament it's a defining moment for children.
6: Many children love connecting and interacting on social media, but others struggle with their mental health, concentration and self-esteem.
2: And Australia Post customers are being reminded to keep their dogs safely secured before expecting a delivery. Fresh data shows there's been a 5% increase in dog-related attacks on posties in the past 6 months. This is Air News. The Socceroos World Cup showdown against the USA on Saturday morning is promising to be one of the matches of the tournament. The Aussies are out to prove themselves, with numerous American commentators labelling the side as a walkover. Former Socceroo Andrew Redmayne says the noise won't be getting to the players.
7: Especially with a coach like Tony Popovich, he'll be keeping everyone in check, and I know they've got enough senior players in there, Matty and Jackson, and there's a lot more kind of experience in that team that'll just keep everyone pretty level-headed, I think.
2: Essendon great Matthew Lloyd wants anyone who doesn't want to be at the Bombers to be shown the door. Zach Merritt still reportedly wants to leave, while Jordan Ridley could also walk at the end of the season. Lloyd says if a player doesn't want to be there, they should go.
8: Yes, the club's got to fix themselves and get themselves right, and these players are probably entitled to be disgruntled with what's going on at the football club. But once the new coach comes in, there's going to be a lot of change of staff. Anybody who doesn't want to be there, move them on, get them out of there.
2: And both New South Wales and Queensland will hold their final captains' runs in Melbourne this morning, ahead of Rugby League's State of Origin at the MCG tomorrow night. Australian Independent Radio News.